0: will undergo scans today after copping a brutal head knock on the weekend. He was forced from the field in yesterday's 44-16 win over the Tigers. And Alexi Popperin will need to pull off the biggest upset of his career when he returns to the court at the Italian Open tonight. He takes on world number one, Jannik Sinner. That's the latest news and sport.
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2: Partly cloudy and reaching a max of 21 today on the south coast. The chance of a shower or two today and having a look at tomorrow. Tops 21 in partly cloudy conditions. There's going to be the chance of showers throughout the day. And for more information, check out our website, powerfmbigabay.com.au.
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Oh.

0: That's Benson Boone. Sorry, I'm here for someone else on your best music station. Hey, it's Aiden hanging out with you today until 1 o'clock. And in the next year, we're going to get back into the music with Lenny Kravitz. Fly Away, that'll be with you in just a few. And it's been a busy few months for Lenny Kravitz because he's playing the villain in the new James Bond video game, and he's also creating some new music with some up-and-coming American artists. It's Dwayne, and it was Highway Robbery, the song where they made together, and it's a pretty amazing hit. But you don't want to miss Lenny Kravitz. 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

0: 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And heading your way, we've got Alex Warren, Ordinary. We've also got Soft Cell's Tainted Love. Taylor Swift, Elizabeth Taylor. All this and so much more, you can catch it after 11 only on Power FM.
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4: Hi, I'm Matt McDonald. The Coalition is sharpening the knives ahead of the federal budget as the government prepares to break key election promises. Changes to negative gearing and capital gains tax are expected to be outlined tomorrow night. Shadow Treasurer Tim Wilson says it'll be a betrayal of trust.
5: The Prime Minister was red hot with rage before the last election, saying 50 times over, in his own words, that he wasn't going to touch negative gearing, capital gains tax, but he seems set to breach all of those promises tomorrow night.
4: The federal government is working with state authorities ahead of the return of Australian passengers from the hantavirus cruise ship. Four citizens, along with a permanent resident and a New Zealander, are expected to be evacuated from the ship tomorrow morning our time before initially being flown to Perth. The PM says the coalition only has itself to blame for the rise of One Nation. The party stormed to victory in the Farrah by-election, securing almost 40% of the primary vote. Anthony Albanese has told the ABC the coalition has helped legitimise One Nation.
6: In adopting many of their policies, but a lighter version of them, and then following that up by giving them preferences, they were saying effectively that it was okay to vote for One Nation.
4: And the UK and France will host talks between defence ministers tomorrow on plans to restore trade in the Strait of Hormuz. It comes as the US rejects Iran's response to the latest ceasefire proposal.
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4: The Lions have a fight on their hands to keep Zach Bailey, with the Crows reportedly offering a 7-year deal worth a massive $10 million. Brisbane's now tossing up whether to match it or force a trade. Panthers superstar Nathan Cleary's extended his Dally M League to 7 points, the Penrith halfback polling another 5 votes in last night's win over the Raiders. And Aussie Lucas Herbert has claimed his first ever victory on the LIV Tour, taking out the tournament in Virginia and pocketing $5.5 million. That's the latest news and sport.
3: Maruya Bolo, with their famous $10 members lunches Monday to Friday. 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
7: Partly cloudy and reaching a max of 21 today on the South Coast. The chance of a shower or two today and having a look at tomorrow. Tops 21 in partly cloudy conditions. There's going to be the chance of showers throughout the day. And for more information, check out our website, powerfmbigabay.com.au.
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Alex Warren, Ordinary, It's Power FM, and heading your way in the next year, we've got Olivia Rodrigo. Her latest song, Drop Dead, that will be with you in just a few. We'll also be having a chat about a new movie that is set to release this year. It's going to be a good year for movies, well, depending on who you ask. But now we're going to get back into the music. We've got The Killers, Somebody Told Me, It's Power FM.

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Before you get a brain freeze, put down the Slurpee and turn up this new music. Olivia Rodrigo, Drop Dead. 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

0: Tainted Love, it's Soft Cell on your best music station. It's Aiden hanging out with you today until 1 o'clock, and there's a new movie that is coming out very soon, and it is starring those yellow little bean looking things. It is a new Minions movie, of course. And if you've got a kid, you've definitely seen those movies before. And it's called Minions and Monsters, and it's going to be a chaotic ride, as most Minion movies are. It's the latest installment of three, and it's going to be the 7th overall in the Despicable Me cinematic universe. And we follow the Minions tribe as they try and conquer Hollywood and become movie stars, only to lose it all in spectacular fashion. It does go into cinemas on the 1st of July, and if you do want to read more about it, you can head over to our website. But in the next year, we've got one from Teddy Swims. Lose Control, that'll be with you in just a few, only on Power FM.
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1: Track from the Rolling Stones, It's In the Stars, a bit of a fun one and a bit of a look at everything that's happening in the world today as well. It is a great track and one I highly recommend checking out. Your next up, it is Adam Levine and his new track is called Eat You Alive. Recently, he posted on socials teasing that he was making a return and he surprised us Friday with this brand new track. Very 2010 Adam Levine, which I absolutely love. I feel like the 2010 sound is coming back, which I'm getting pretty excited about.
0: Yeah, it looks like it's got some good music that Aaron has found. If you want to check out more of Aaron and Brad, they'll be back again on tomorrow from 6 a.m. only on Power.
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Aiden hanging out with you today until 1 o'clock. And in the next year, we have the flashback lunch. And we're starting it off with Salt and Pepper. Push It, that's coming up very soon, straight after 12 o'clock. But your five of your favourite flashback hits, you don't want to miss it. 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
5: Hi, I'm Matt McDonald. The Prime Minister's promising tomorrow's federal budget will be wide-ranging with measures to address intergenerational equity. But Labor is expected to break election promises by announcing reforms to capital gains tax and negative gearing tomorrow night. Anthony Albanese says the dream of home ownership is disappearing for a whole generation.
6: We can't afford to just sit back and watch that happen. Any responsible government has to take the needs of the younger generation and generations to come seriously.
5: Barnaby Joyce has ruled out One Nation joining forces with the Liberal and National parties. It comes after One Nation's stunning win in the Farrah by-election, which also saw the Liberal and Nationals' votes collapsing. But Joyce has told Channel 9 they're not interested in being part of a coalition.
7: We'll offer supply and confidence on policy outcomes, and we'll offer them, and you will definitely have a program showing exactly when these policy outcomes will come about, and that is not a coalition. We don't want your ministries. 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You got all the prizes.
5: A man has been charged after allegedly threatening worshippers at a Brisbane mosque. The 33-year-old's accused of entering the mosque yesterday morning, claiming to have a weapon before he was chased away. And Delta Goodrum has stunned at the official opening of the Eurovision Song Contest in Vienna. Goodrum taking part in a parade of all 35 delegations. She hits the stage in semi-final 2 on Friday morning, our time.
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5: The Gold Coast Suns could be without forward Ethan Reid for Friday night's clash with Port Adelaide after he aggravated a knee injury. The club was hoping he could get through to the mid-season bye, but are now likely to rest him before that. The Blues and Maroons are ramping up preparations today ahead of Thursday's second Women's State of Origin game, both holding training runs in Brisbane. And Mary Fowler's helped Man City to a come-from-behind win over Sam Kerr's Chelsea to book a spot in the Women's FA Cup final, Man City winning 3-2 in extra time. That's the latest news and sport.
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8: Partly cloudy and reaching a max of 21 today on the South Coast. The chance of a shower or two today and having a look at tomorrow. Tops 21 in partly cloudy conditions. There's going to be the chance of showers throughout the day. And for more information, check out our website, powerfmbigabay.com.au.
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said, are you gonna be my girl? It's a 1, 2, 3, take my hand and come with me, because you look so fine that I really wanna make you mine. I said, you look so fine that I really wanna make you mine. Come on and get your kicks. Now you don't need a

Are you going to be my girl? It's Jet on Power FM. Aiden hanging out with you today until 1 o'clock. And in the next year, we got Sweet About Me. It's a part of the flashback lunch where we play five of your favourite flashback hits. We got three more to go. But now, we're always going to have a chat about the Red Hot Chili Peppers, but we'll head back into the music with Dario G, Sunshine. You're on Power FM.

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0: Sheila, it's Power FM, ending the flashback lunch on this Monday afternoon. It does return again tomorrow from 12 o'clock, playing five of your favourite flashback hits. And the Red Hot Chili Peppers, they'd be considered a flashback artist, I would say, but they have sold their record music catalogue to the Warner Music Group in a deal that was worth more than $300 million, and they're giving up all control of their master recordings through the label from 1991. So all of their amazing albums from then, it's all going to be a part of Warner's. They're going to be collecting all the income from streaming, radio play, sales, licensing, all of those. But the Chili's catalogue is actually expected to earn around 26 mil a year. And until now, it has been controlled by the Red Hot Chili Peppers. But in 2021, there's been a lot of artists that have done this sort of thing. Bruce Springsteen, he did it for $500 million. So more money than the Red Hot Chili Peppers. But yeah, there's a lot of artists are doing that, and you may as well do a cash in while you know you're going to be popular. But in the next year, though, we've got Olivia Tree and Robin Schulz. 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

0: little more. It's Ed Sheeran here on Power FM, and today Erin was talking about what Kim K's stylist is charging per appointment.
1: Remember not too long ago, Brad had questioned how much money I had paid to get my hair done, and he wasn't really convinced that, you know, we should be spending that much money on getting our hair done. Wait till he hears what Kim Kardashian's hairstylist has revealed his charging rate is: $275,000 for a single job. $250,000 to do one updo. That's crazy. Chris Appleton is his name. He says, once you factor in the travel, the time, the taxes, agents, business fees, he says he actually takes home way less than what people think. Good hair doesn't come cheap, and I feel like I'm okay. $300 seems like a chump change compared to that one.
0: Yeah, well, I was bitterly complaining about $50 for a haircut. I'm not sure I can go that far, but Erin and Brad, they'll be back again tomorrow from 6 a.m. You're on Power FM.
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0: 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Just the Way You Are. We've also got the Four Non-Blondes on the way. What's going on? Taylor Swift and Sabrina Carpenter, The Life of a Shy Girl. Thank you for the lovely bouquet. You're sweeter than a peach, but you don't know the life of a shy girl. Stick around here on Power FM because after one, we got Sammy with you. It's all on Power FM.
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6: Hey there, I'm Jess Kennedy. The Coalition's accusing the government of deceit as it prepares to break several key election promises. Reforms to negative gearing and capital gains tax are expected to be outlined in tomorrow night's budget. Shadow Treasurer Tim Wilson says everyone will pay the price.
7: We have new taxes being proposed on homes, on rentals, on startups, on self-starters for Australians. And in the past few hours, we're now hearing that the government's intention is to break its promises.
6: Two ISIS brides charged with slavery offences after returning from Syria are set to remain behind bars after abandoning a bid for bail. The women's cases are being mentioned in a Melbourne court today. It's expected a bail application will be made at a later date. The PM of France has revealed a passenger being repatriated from the cruise ship impacted by hantavirus is showing symptoms. It's understood they started showing signs while on a flight to Paris. They've been placed in strict isolation. Hopes of a ceasefire deal in the Middle East have been dashed again, with Donald Trump rejecting Iran's response to the latest US proposal. Iran reportedly agreed to send some of its enriched uranium to a third country, but won't agree to dismantle its nuclear facilities. There's heartbreak after a fatal crash on the Gold Coast on Mother's Day. It's seen a mum of seven lose her life. Another two people were critically injured in the three-vehicle crash yesterday. And Delta Goodrum has arrived at the official opening of the European Song Contest in Vienna. Goodrum waving the Aussie flag during a parade of all 35 delegations.
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6: Crows captain Jordan Dawson's helped lift his side to a 37-point win over Richmond. Adelaide was down by 10 at the main break before storming home with 9 goals in the second half. Well, a 5-goal haul to Jacob Van Rijen helped Melbourne to a 32-point win over West Coast. The Perth Bears have the next recruit in their sights. English prop Matty Lees is contracted to St Helens until 2029, but the club's open to granting him an early release. And Aussie Lucas Herbert has secured his spot in next month's US Open after claiming his first live title.
5: Batemans Bay Cool It, Eurobadala's only authorised Dagen dealer. Is it fine in 22 at your place? 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
8: Partly cloudy and 21 degrees across the South Coast. Tomorrow, a shower or two, 20 degrees. Dropping to 19 for Wednesday and showers continuing.
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0: 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You've got Sammy Linda Perry. She's the lead singer of For Non-Blondes, and she talks about how young people see music these days.
1: 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Stevie Wonder, Etta James, and all these pop stars probably don't really listen to these artists, but they put Zeppelin and, you know, just to look cool. But what is happening is these kids are picking up on these playlists, so they don't know. I think some kids don't even know if Zeppelin is new or old.
0: And I wonder whether people would know that this track is from 1993, the Four Non-Blondes, What's Up, playing for you now. For your Monday Arvo on Power FM, it's Sammy. Hello.

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0: 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It's Power FM. I love that one. The Boys of Summer. Don Henley. Hello, you got Sammy hanging out with you. Now, this morning, Erin was talking about on the Brekkie Show, how much is too much for a hairdo?
1: Remember not too long ago, Brad had questioned how much money I had paid to get my hair done, and he wasn't really convinced that, you know, we should be spending that much money on getting our hair done. Wait till he hears what Kim Kardashian's hairstylist has revealed his charging rate is: $275,000 for a single job. $250,000 to do one updo. That's crazy. Chris Appleton is his name. He says, once you factor in the travel, the time, the taxes, agents, business fees, he says he actually takes home way less than what people think. Good hair doesn't come cheap, and I feel like I'm okay. $300 seems like a chump change compared to that one.
0: Yeah, $300. Very pricey, Erin. I'm a big fan of the $20 buzz or do it at home. I'm like Brad, I'm a bit tight. It's Power FM.
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0: 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You've got Sammy this afternoon. 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And then I'm going to hit play on one of the biggest songs of 2025. It was a song originally done with AI, then re-recorded with Caitlin Aragon, Haven. With I Run playing for you in under seven, and then straight after your national news. 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
6: Hi there, I'm Laura Edison. Well, two ISIS brides have reportedly pushed back plans to apply for bail after they were arrested upon returning to Australia from Syria last week. It's understood the 54-year-old grandmother and her 31-year-old daughter were planning to launch a bid for freedom in court in Melbourne today, but it means they'll remain in custody. The case is due to set a major court precedent for how Australia handles returning citizens from former conflict zones. The federal finance minister has remained tight-lipped on a decision to backflip on its stance on negative gearing and capital gains tax. Reforms are expected to be outlined in the federal budget tomorrow night, despite the government promising no changes in the last election. Katie Gallagher says sometimes we have to pivot.
7: Well, the government gets a range of information all the time, and we have to consider that and make decisions based on it, and you'll see those decisions reflected in the budget tomorrow night.
6: It comes as the Australian flag has been displayed upside down in some parts of regional Victoria in a sign of protest over state and federal government policies. Experts adding those in the regions are feeling neglected. Queensland has cleared a backlog of some 600 untested rape kits after it was revealed the state's DNA lab was unable to keep up with demand. The state's Attorney General says it means that victims of sexual violence can get answers and cases can progress through court a lot sooner. And Deltra Guttram has arrived at the official opening of the European Song Contest in Vienna. Guttram waving the Aussie flag during a parade of all 35 delegations.
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6: Sport now, and a huge relief for the Melbourne Storm. Scans have confirmed that star fullback Sua Falogo has been cleared of any facial fracture or serious damage after being forced to from the field in yesterday's win over the Tigers. The try-scoring sensation is expected to be available for Magic Round in Brisbane this weekend. And in golf, Aussie Lucas Herbert has secured his spot next month's US Open after claiming his first LIV title. Herbert won the tournament in Virginia by 4 shots, over coming illness on the final day to secure victory. And that is the latest in news and sport.
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8: Partly cloudy and 21 degrees across the South Coast. Tomorrow, a shower or two, 20 degrees. Dropping to 19 for Wednesday and showers continuing.
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0: 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Don't you just love a story of boy meets girl? Well, that's exactly what happened with the lead singer of 9 Days and the song Story of a Girl.
1: 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We were dating for a while, and I can say she's here, but anyway, she just wanted to be engaged. She sat me down a couple months after we met. She was like, listen, I'm not playing, I'm here for a ring, and I internally laughed and said, this girl's out of her mind.
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0: Hello, Amelia. 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

0: 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Love that one. Mr. Know-It-All on the way. 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
8: Hi there, I'm Laura Edison. Well, the Coalition is accusing the government of deceit for breaking several key election promises. Reforms to negative gearing and capital gains tax are expected to be outlined in tomorrow night's budget, despite Labor previously promising it would not touch these tax breaks. Shadow Treasurer Tim Wilson says everyone will pay the price.
9: We have new taxes being proposed on homes, on rentals, on startups, on self-starters for Australians. And in the past few hours, we're now hearing that the government's intention is to break its promises.
8: A new development with the so-called ISIS brides in Melbourne, where a mother and daughter were expected to apply for bail in court today, but no application has been submitted. The pair who left a Syrian refugee camp to return to Australia last week are accused of crimes against humanity. Celebrity crocodile wrangler Matt Wright has admitted he missed the birth of his third child after being released from prison in the Northern Territory. He served 5 months behind bars after being convicted on two counts of attempting to pervert the course of justice at trial. He was sent to 10 months, but today the non-parole period of 5 months expired. Australians on board the cruise ship at the centre of a hantavirus outbreak will be quarantined before they're allowed back into the community. They're currently waiting for a government-supported charter flight to arrive. And US TV host Savannah Guthrie has used Mother's Day to promise she'll never give up looking for her mum Nancy, who was kidnapped back in February.
7: Visit the team you can trust at Wild Coast Realty on the flat in Narooma. 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
8: The Sport Now and AFL boss Andrew Dillon has hinted at more prime time doubleheaders in the back half of the 2026 season. Dillon has also named Hawthorn, Collingwood, Fremantle and Sydney as having attracted big crowds this year, suggesting they're likely to be rewarded with more prime time games when the rest of the season's

0: pictures released later this week. And in League Manly's Brandon Wakeham could miss Magic Round in Brisbane this week, hit with a one-game ban for a tackle on Broncos forward Ben Tolte on Saturday. If he fights the charge and loses, he risks being out for 2 weeks. And that is the latest in news and sport.
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2: Partly cloudy and 21 degrees across the south coast. Tomorrow, a shower or two, 20 degrees, dropping to 19 for Wednesday, and showers continuing.
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RFM. It's your best music station. You've got Sammy this afternoon. Now, garbage truck drivers are watching you, but how? I'll tell you in the next couple of minutes, straight after Roxette. Gonna get a little bit dangerous this afternoon on your best music station. You

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0: 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Now, you're probably thinking to yourself, oh, if I just do a little sneaky and put some rubbish in the bin that I shouldn't, I'm not going to get in trouble. Well, I can tell you that bin laws are tightening up and garbage truck drivers are watching. 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I've got Somba on the way for you in the next couple of minutes. He's newie, Homewrecker.
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1: That's happening in the world today as well. 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Sounds very 2010 Adam Levine, which I absolutely love. I feel like the 2010 sound is coming back, which I'm getting pretty excited about.
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8: Hi there, I'm Laura Anderson. The federal government has assured a lot of planning is going on behind the scenes to safely get five Aussies home from a virus-hit cruise ship overseas. The hantavirus outbreak has killed three passengers and has infected others. Three of the Aussies are from New South Wales and two from Queensland. Quarantine arrangements are now underway. The Prime Minister looks set to go back on an election promise his government would not reform negative gearing, with major changes now expected in tomorrow's budget. Capital gains tax is also due to be wound back, with Anthony Albanese explaining it's necessary to improve housing availability and affordability. The Premier of New South Wales has admitted that Labor will have to fight to keep One Nation at bay come the March 2027 state election. The party had a historic win at the weekend's by-election in the seat of Farah. Chris Minns says he's ready for a fight.
9: I do think that there's been a seismic change when it comes to politics in Australia. There will be a lot of people that support One Nation, but we've got 9 months to the next election and we're going to fight for everybody's vote.
8: The two ISIS brides who spent the weekend in custody in Melbourne after being arrested upon arrival from Syria will stay there. The mother and daughter withdrawing their application for bail while charged with crimes against humanity and slavery. And Deltra Gudrum has walked the turquoise carpet in Austria ahead of Eurovision in Vienna.
10: To me, Eurovision is an icon in itself, and so I feel very honoured and grateful to be a part of what is an institution of 70 years of amazing music.
8: Deltra will perform her new single Eclipse in the semi-finals on Friday morning. Our time.
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8: The sport now, and the Lions are bracing for a fight to keep star free agent Zach Bailey. The Crows have reportedly dangled a $10 million 7-year deal to lure the 2-time premiership player south, outbidding the Lions' current 6-year proposal. Brisbane now tossing up whether to match a rival offer to keep the 26-year-old or force a major trade. And in cricket, all-rounder Liam Scott has been called up to the Australian squad for the white ball tour of Pakistan and Bangladesh. The South Australian is coming off being named the Sheffield Shield player of this season. And that is the latest in news and sport.
7: 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Is it fine in 22 at your place? 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
11: Partly cloudy and 21 degrees across the South Coast. Tomorrow, a shower or two, 20 degrees, dropping to 19 for Wednesday, and showers continuing.

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0: RFM, the best music across your afternoon. Will and Woody, what's coming up on the show, boys? This is crazy.
1: This, but we are trading an item every single day on the radio, starting with, we started with Woods, Paris's old psychology textbook. She said, boys, is there any way if you traded this every day on the radio, swapping each day with your audience, you could get from the book to an engagement ring? She wants a $10,000 engagement ring that her partner can propose to her with. Don't know why he's not buying it himself, but here we are. We're helping them out.
2: What a time.
1: Now, where are we up to?
2: Well, we are up to three signed Taylor Swift CDs.
1: Yes.
2: We know you want it. I mean, you obviously love her. We play her music almost half the time on this station. So we've got you. We've got some signed CDs. If you want to trade for it, then join us this afternoon.
0: We really do. We do play a lot of Taylor Swift on this station. 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

0: RFM. It's your best music station. It's been Sammy hanging out with you this afternoon. I hope you've enjoyed your Monday afternoon. I'll be back to do it all again tomorrow from 1. But next, Will and Woody have got you covered with the swap meet. Now, this is cool. They are looking at 3 signed Taylor Swift CDs. If that's something that interests you, that you feel like you could swap towards, head on over to willandwoody.com.au and get involved by following the prompts for power. This is
1: Australia. More Aussie than wearing your cozy because you ran out of undies. 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
1: Good afternoon, everyone. It is Will and Woody. Woodrow, I believe Alexa Leary is going to join us up next. Huge. Paralympian, gold medalist, world record holder. She's got a wild story of survival, which I can't wait to share with everybody. I'm sure if you heard it, you'll know exactly what this is about. But she's going to be with us live on the radio up next. Right now, though.
2: We're uncovering, unearthing a lie that I've been telling on the radio show for the last 10 years, and that is that you were dating someone in Perth many, many years ago who I didn't think was a very nice person. Mm. I didn't think she was right for you. Mm-hmm. So I appreciate now, I'll put my hand up and say it was the wrong thing to do, mm-hmm. That I lied about the fact that she was stealing your undies.
1: And look, I think my initial reaction to this was maybe hurt. My initial reaction is just
2: sure.
1: I'm just shocked that you had to go to that length. Like,
2: yeah, I was stealing your undies.
1: Well, you didn't have to. You didn't have to. That's what I'm saying. You could have just said, "Dude, she sucks."
2: Nah, it's too confrontational for me because I don't want to put you in the situation.
1: Is this why you were farting in the vent between our rooms as well?
2: Oh, I didn't think she was right for her. I was hoping. Plan A was that maybe you two would break up because, like, one of you was farting during sex and that's too much kind of thing. And I was like, maybe you'll just find...
1: That's what would happen. We'd be in it and I'd be like, this room stinks.
2: Yeah.
1: And then I found out much later that Woody was...
2: Yeah. Anyway, that
1: effectively gassing us.
2: That didn't break you up. You guys pushed through that, which was surprising. So I had to, I had to move to more elaborate measures. And that was stealing your underwear, burying them around Perth, and then telling you that she was stealing them, that I was finding your undies in
1: it's
2: her
1: actually
2: car.
1: Actually, really strange,
2: which,
1: man.
2: Look, it's not true, but it's the thing that we do for our good mates to end relationships with the wrong people. Like Annalise, amongst the girl community, you guys are always sabotaging mates' relationships, aren't you? To like make sure you're friends with the right person.
3: We might like plant a seed. Like it's like, he did that.
1: You'd speak to them,
3: and you probably speak to them, but like if they're not listening, you do subtle like drops, like, oh, I can't believe he did that. That's so Anyway.
1: That was layered.
2: That's good.
1: Wow, that's divisive. See, Annalise, like, quite a sweet person, but then you forget she's a girl. And girls, they've got this thing where they just do that sort of stuff.
3: A little bit manipulation.
2: Yeah, you're so measured. You're smart. Mm. You're so many steps ahead. The other one I'll ask you, so Mim once told me that her mates, when they were not sure about a new guy in the group who was dating someone, they would speak to the person on social media, like DM them if he hadn't met them yet and start flirting with them.
1: Clever.
2: And see if he would
1: flirt back.
4: What?
2: Yeah. No, I always thought that was pretty outrageous, but they were like, that's just a classic little test.
1: I think that's entrapment.
2: That is entrapment.
1: That's entrapment.
2: Now, really excitingly though, Wilbert, we've actually got Pip here who joins us on the show. Now, Pip, I hope I'm not tarnishing your reputation here by dragging you down with me, but from memory, firstly, welcome to the show. Great to hear your voice, Pip.
1: Great to hear your voice.
5: Hi, boys.
1: For all the Will and Woody.
5: I'm glad to hear your voices too.
1: Supporters out there, Pip.
5: And my reputation has been tarnished for years since working with you, Wood. So.
2: Okay, perfect. Let's bring it further down.
1: So Pip produced our show when we were over in Perth.
2: Yes.
1: For a little while then, until she had enough and she left.
2: That's fair enough. Yeah. People don't last very long. They don't last very long. But Pip, we had moments where we were confiding in each other that we thought maybe the person that Will was seeing wasn't right for him and maybe not the nicest person.
5: Yes, I do remember that.
2: Okay. Now, do you also remember that
1: you're not cross-examining her.
2: No, I just want to make sure. I just want to make it seem like, this was a group decision,
1: Isn't
2: not just me.
1: Isn't it true that you...
2: So, Pip, from my memory, I pitched the idea to you that I was going to make it seem like she was stealing Will's undies. Do you remember that?
5: Look, I'm not saying it's not possible that you did do this, but I have no recollection of it. I genuinely do not remember, but that does not mean it's not true because I have a very bad memory and it does sound like something I'd be like, that is a great idea.
2: That's exactly what you said.
1: No, you didn't.
2: Quarter past five by the microwave.
1: No, you didn't. You did not say that stealing my underwear was a good idea, Pip. I know you. You would have been like...
5: I didn't like her.
1: Why didn't you just tell me?
2: You couldn't, mate.
1: No one told me.
2: You're intimidating.
5: I couldn't tell you that.
1: Why couldn't you tell me?
5: Oh, I don't know. I don't think we had that kind of relationship yet.
2: You can't tell talent. You can't tell talent.
5: Woods could have told you, though.
2: Yeah, that's fair. It's back on me.
1: Finally.
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0: Music's this thing that got you through the through your time in hospital, through rehab. That's kind of the only thing you feel that you're sitting there, lying there, singing song lyrics to yourself. What's your first song called?
1: Closer.
0: Closer.
1: And Alexa Leary, and I think, Closer. Yeah, I'm not the singer. I am the backbeat. That's what I'll call myself.
2: Were you doing DJ stuff before the accident, or is this a post-accident thing?
1: No, so I was like, before the accident, I would like play guitar and sing and stuff. So it's a bit hard now because my right hand doesn't like to work. So now I just wanted to jump on the DJ deck.
2: You just nail the backbeat.
0: Awesome. Honestly, this is just an incredible story. Alexa, thank you so much for joining us and giving us your time and... there's a lot there, and I'm sure it doesn't get easier to unpack every time you do it. So I really appreciate it.
1: No, thanks, guys. Thank you.
0: Yeah, and congratulations. You should be so proud of yourself. Yeah. Thanks for coming on the show.
1: Thanks.
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10: Hi there, I'm Laura Anderson. Well, a body has been found in the New South Wales Central West in the search for alleged triple murderer Julian Ingram. It's alleged he gunned down at three people.

0: woody asking the important questions like, how much wood can a woodchuck chuck if a woodchuck could chuck wood? The answer was a lot.
1: It's Will and Woody, and I hope you're having a wonderful Monday afternoon. Right now, make us a trade for 3 signed Taylor Swift CDs with whatever, honestly, whatever you want. You can throw us, you can throw us something valuable. You can throw us a car. You can throw us your dog. I don't care what it is.
2: Right now,
1: it is your life. These are your objects. And if you'd like to swap, then get on the radio.
0: Will and Woody's Swap Meet. Swap the deal. Keep the good energy with Glowbird.
2: As we said before the song, we are trying to go from Paris's psychology textbook to a $10,000 engagement ring. 1 week in, I think we're in a great spot. We're talking signed CDs by the biggest artist in the world.
1: We are,
2: I think we're humming. We'd love to go forward again today. Let's go to Yvonne here. Yvonne, what do you want to give us for the signed Taylor Swift CDs?
3: Hey, Will and Woody. I've got this amazing snake, like it's a real python.
1: Cool.
3: And it's climbing up a real tree branch. Like, yeah, I've had it for years. I love it, but whatever. Yep.
2: Are you, do you have a license to have that snake, Yvonne, or is this something you just found?
3: Well, it's taxidermied, so it's not. Yeah, back in the day,
2: it's taxidermied.
3: It was taxidermied. Like 20 years ago when you were allowed to buy taxidermied things on eBay, I think.
2: Okay, sorry, I thought we were talking live snake.
1: Oh, the good old days.
2: I was pretty pumped about live snake. But so, okay.
3: No,
2: so
3: it's taxidermied.
2: Sorry, how big is it, Yvonne? How long is it?
3: Well, it would be about the actual tree stand and with the snake got wrapped around it, the branch.
2: Yeah,
3: it would be taller than me, so it's nearly 6 foot, I think.
2: So that is pretty cool.
1: That's 6.
3: Yeah.
2: Like I would love that.
4: No, it's not something to worry about.
2: I would love to put that in the corner of the studio.
4: We did try and get a taxidermied animal in here for a while.
2: It was
4: a
2: nightmare. It was an absolute nightmare. We tried to taxidermy the rat that was found dead in my house. Long process. Simon, what do you want to give us for the signed
1: Taylor Swift
2: CDs? Don't take us back there.
4: Everyone's still got trauma.
2: Simon?
5: Hey, mate, how you doing?
2: Good, mate, good. What do you want to give us for the CDs?
5: I've got 2 watches.
2: You want to give us a bit more about those watches there, Simon?
5: One's a Rosefield watch.
1: A what?
2: Rosefield.
1: We're not watch guys, Simon. Rosefield.
5: Neither am I. It's worth about $250, and I've got a Girano that's worth about $250 gold. Jeez.
1: Girano.
5: It's still worth about $250.
2: All right, mate. Where'd you get them, Simon?
5: Just presents that I got, man. That I don't really wear them.
1: Yeah. Oh, you're not a watch wearer. Are they, okay. So, you know, they didn't fall off the back of a truck or anything, did they, Simon?
5: No, mate. They're pretty dressy watches. They look pretty nice.
1: No, I know, but that doesn't change the fact that they might have fallen off the back of a truck.
5: They didn't fall off the back of a truck.
1: They
5: fell off the back of a truck.
2: That's a good point. Good point, Simon.
1: Don't wear them, Simon? Never worn them?
5: No, I don't. No, I never.
1: Are they in the box?
5: One's in the box, one's not.
2: Okay.
1: Which one's not?
5: The Girono, the other one, the Rosefield, has got the paperwork and the boxes.
1: Oh, beautiful. Okay, cool. Yes, and the Rosefield, you reckon, is worth $250. Okay, cool. Okay. And then the Girono, how do you spell Girono? We'll talk offline. Let's go to Lisa. I can't find Girono watches. Are you guys having any luck finding
2: Girono
1: watches?
2: Are you going J or
1: watch?
2: G?
1: Started with a D. D. But yeah, Girono would make G. a lot. G would make a lot more sense.
2: G-I-R-O-N-A, I reckon. Girono. Anyway, mate.
1: But Giordano.
2: No, it's not that. I modelled for them when I was a child.
1: Giordano.
2: Yeah. Lisa. Never got paid. Lisa, what do you want to offer us? I mean, we're flying here. We've been offered a snake. We've been offered watches. What would you like to offer us for the signed CDs by Taylor Swift?
6: Oh, I've got some rare and precious coffee mugs here from my father, Infantry Museum from Singleton, New South Wales. Another one, Australian Light Horseman. And another one is pretty special too. I'm not even sure what that one is. Australian Special Forces or something. There we
1: beautiful,
6: go. They're pretty
1: Lisa.
6: Special.
1: They
6: beautiful
1: sound
6: coffee
1: it.
6: Mug.
1: They sound
2: so, was your dad in the force? Like, did he drink out of those
6: he
2: mugs?
6: Was. When he was, when and he collected them. And we have a few.
1: Gorgeous.
6: And we can't put them all on the... on the pool table.
2: That's fair.
1: Yeah,
2: that's
1: fair
2: adorable.
1: Enough, Lisa.
2: That's really beautiful.
1: Love that, Lise.
2: But look, at the end of the day, we've also been offered a snake and some watches, Will. And we hate being these like savage businessmen, but you just have to be. It's a dog eat dog world, the business world.
4: And Lisa, great offer.
2: It was a lovely offer. And that's all we're going to say about it. But I mean, for me, Will, for me, it's the snake.
4: You'd say it.
2: We knew, for me, it's the snake.
4: Even the minute that Yvonne said, "I've got a snake."
2: But you
4: spent a month of our radio show last year trying to taxidermy a rat. I know how you feel about taxidermy. I know this is close to your heart. But are you clouding it?
2: No.
4: You clouding
2: it? I'm going to remove myself from it because I need to appreciate that I'm not going to be taking this home with me, as much as it pains me. But I'm just saying that...
4: Is a taxidermy... Does anyone want a taxidermied snake?
2: Okay, low. I reckon not that many people want it. But if you're a person who does want it, like myself, very hard to find and get.
4: Yvonne was saying she used to be able to get them on eBay.
2: Hey, you can't. It's all sorts
4: and you
2: of
4: can't
2: these
4: get,
2: laws.
4: Well, you can't get them on Etsy, that's for sure. I'm just having a look now.
2: Right?
4: Well, like, no, you can't get them anywhere.
2: Like, don't get me wrong.
4: You can't.
2: The watches is cool. And obviously, there's definitely value there.
4: And I'm pretty sure when we were talking about, sorry, just back on the snake.
2: Yeah, great.
4: When we were talking about taxidermying the rat.
2: Yes.
4: That your cat caught.
2: Yes.
4: I'm pretty sure the producer did some digging. How much was it? It was expensive to taxidermy the rat, wasn't it?
7: It was really expensive.
4: Yeah, super expensive.
2: And it was going to take like 12 months. Like, it was an outrageous amount of time. And again, we're this popular radio show, right? With all of our power and influence, we couldn't get one taxidermied animal. We got a fish flown halfway across the country here, but we couldn't get anything taxidermied, right?
4: So do we know what Yvonne paid? I'm reading here. Yvonne, what did you pay for the taxidermied snake initially?
3: 20 years ago, it was about $800, closer to $1,000.
4: Gee whiz.
2: So that's worth $5,000 now.
3: Well, it's a bit dusty, and hubby said it's not as big
2: Yvonne,
3: as I said,
2: Yvonne,
3: but...
2: Yeah, Yvonne, stop, don't understand.
3: It's amazing.
2: Yvonne, what are you doing? It's great. It's
3: amazing.
2: We can get rid of the dust. We can get rid of the dust, Yvonne.
4: Yvonne will take the snake.
3: Yeah! Yes!
4: Great item.
2: CDs are yours, Yvonne.
4: And you're a Taylor Swift fan, Yvonne?
3: Yes. Well, my son's girlfriend is an amazing, yes, so... Absolutely amazing.
4: Right. Said nothing there.
2: Hey, Yvonne.
4: Good on you, Yvonne.
2: Yvonne, will the snake fit in my Jualis? Like, hey,
4: you're not taking it home, mate.
2: I'm just saying I'll keep it warm.
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0: made me laugh, I'd have a buck 75. Will and Woody, driving you home.
1: Hey, it's Will and Woody. Thanks to Glowbird Energy. Hope you're having a wonderful drive home. Right now, though, Woods, Annalise would like to defend her queen, Kylie Jenner, because the people coming for her. Look, I've just been reporting what the media's been reporting. The first incident that came up was that her housekeeper wasn't allowed to look her in the eyes.
2: That's a strike. It's got to be a strike.
1: It's got to be a strike. And the other thing that came up was just today, she put out a ticket. She's getting canned for the fact that she went on a private jet to New York for a date night with Timothée Chalamet.
3: Get ready with me for date night in New York. This trip was very last minute. I'm literally going for like 24 hours. Oh no, there's turbulence now. Ah, I have to sit.
2: Okay. People didn't like that. So Annalise, you still want to defend...
4: You want to defend your queen. Because I think that we are missing a few points here. I just want to quickly touch on these two ones that you've brought up, which is the can't look in the eye.
1: Yeah. Well, I didn't say that.
4: Her staff can't look into her eyes when they're talking.
1: Yes, yes.
4: I think that's all alleged. It was another person in the house who made that information up, first of all.
2: No, fair point.
4: And then secondly, made great content. Did we all not just laugh at the turbulence comment? We did. We love it, and we love Kylie.
1: But we also laughed at Tony Abbott for 4 or 5 years, and that doesn't make him a great guy.
4: That is true, but...
2: When he bit that onion, I almost was on board. I was like, he's got my vote all of a sudden. But Annalise, go on. You've been writing things for about an hour.
4: I know, because I want to highlight so much. Like, I'd love to highlight the fact that her Met Gala look was inspired by the ancient Greek sculpture of Venus de Milo, or when she influenced pop culture and had blue hair at the Billboard Awards in 2013.
2: Sorry, defending her character, you're saying what she wore and having blue hair?
4: That's just part of the culture of Kylie Jenner.
1: Right.
4: But what I would like to start with, and I think it's important to acknowledge before I go into my main key points, is that nobody's perfect.
1: Uh-oh.
4: And Kylie's teen influence, Hannah Montana, everybody does make mistakes.
1: Yeah, it's true.
4: Maybe she shouldn't have caught in the jet for 24 hours. I get that. I understand. But there's a lot of things that we haven't discussed here.
2: Okay.
4: So, you know, speaking of... it would be remiss of me not to mention that Kylie, is the youngest self-made billionaire.
2: Did she have any help getting there?
4: Well, I know what you're going to say. Exactly. That's exactly it, Woody. She did have a famous...
2: I was just asking the question.
1: Predictable.
4: And you know what? I appreciate the question. Yeah, great question to ask.
2: Thank you.
4: Does have a famous dad who was an Olympian. Her mum was managing all her sisters at this point, and they did, Chris was getting 10% at that point.
1: Wow.
4: She did also get paid to feature on Keeping Up with the Kardashians, which was just a show that, was all about their family, which is, all about nepotism. But you know what she did do with that money? She put it towards her lip kit company. Now,
1: and this is a point in the positive.
4: She put it $250,000 that she earned from her She put her $250,000 that she earned from her modeling that she did when she was younger and from the show towards her lip kit company. Now, stop making me giggle.
2: The lip kit actually went off.
1: The lip kit went off.
2: The lip kit, no doubt everyone wanted a lip kit.
1: I never wanted a lip kit before.
2: They were sold everywhere, lip kits.
4: She also made her money from modeling. And now I asked the team earlier today whether you would be willing to be a model.
1: Yeah.
4: And this is what everyone had to say.
1: Okay. No. I don't think I look anywhere near good enough.
5: No, because it's so awkward.
6: Would it be embarrassed to tell people I'm a model?
4: Now, Kylie has put herself out there as a model.
1: Yeah.
2: Very vulnerable.
4: It's a vulnerable thing to do. Like we heard just before, it can be embarrassing and it can be awkward, but Kylie did that. She went out there.
2: As a former model myself, I was a child model, as you know, Will. It's really tough.
4: It is tough. It is tough, and she did that. Now... Mm-hmm. I know where you're going to go with this. Oh, she started modeling. She wasn't she was portraying this confidence that was just fake because then she went and got work done. She got lip filler and boob job and all that.
2: We didn't say any of that.
1: I didn't say any of that.
2: Very clearly, we have never brought that up. And that's news to me that she's had work
1: done. I've never brought up her breasts.
4: No,
2: news to me.
1: Did she have that work done? Did she?
2: I never look below the neck.
4: At a young age. But according to Marshfield Clinic, which is a research company in Wisconsin, the female brain doesn't develop until the age of 25.
1: Oh, so sorry. We're letting her go because she's not developed
4: absolutely
1: in the brain. I'd agree with that. Then, that's one thing I would agree with in this
2: an undeveloped prefrontal cortex.
4: Exactly. And then, you know what? When she turned 26, she admitted she had the work done. But yeah. You know who hasn't admitted they had the work done?
1: Who?
4: One of your favourites.
7: Hey, quick question. Do you guys like Tom Cruise?
8: Yeah.
4: So you get away with Tom Cruise, has all this work done, and, you know, you like him still, but poor Kylie over here is just trying to look good and admitting
2: we've never said we dislike her because of this apparent work she's had.
1: Yeah,
2: we've never brought that up. painted us with a shocking brush.
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0: 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Some things are unpredictable, like the weather. Or what Donald Trump will say next.
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4: I'm not

0: Hey, it's Will and Woody. You're either up early or up late. And welcome to the show. I mean, this is probably the best of the worst bits from the week. I keep saying that. It's not the best of the worst. It's the best of the best. I mean, we consider this stuff to be good, surely.
1: It's just incredible. It's absolutely incredible.
0: I don't think
1: stuff.
0: It's incredible.
1: No, it's amazing.
0: No, I wouldn't have thought it's incredible, but this is
1: the best stuff you will have ever heard.
0: I think this is the best cut of Will and Woody that you're going to hear.
1: Nah, it's better than that. Raise the bar. So I would say power nap now. Pull over, power nap.
0: Why nap?
1: Just a quick power nap because you want to be up and about for when our best bits start.
0: They're starting now.
1: Well, you got a song. You got a 3-minute power nap and then game on, baby.
0: All right. Well, yeah.
1: Will and Woody.

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0: If you're creeping, just don't let me find out.
1: Oh God.
0: Get a hotel, never bring them to the house.
1: Oh God.
2: Can't sleep? It's Will and Woody keeping you up.
3: I've been telling a story on this radio show for pretty much our entire radio careers.
4: Yeah, you do reheat a lot of gear, so I'm just trying to figure
3: that's
4: out
3: fair.
4: Which...
3: No,
4: it's fair. We do a show every day, mate. Yeah, we do a show every day. It's hard to...
3: This particular story, I love it so much that it...

0: come up bi-monthly, I reckon.
1: Okay.
0: And
1: is that true, Annalise? Do you know the story?
2: Yeah, it would be bi-monthly.
1: Okay. Is it about me?
0: It's well, you're involved and it's at your expense and I just I just love it so much and I've really enjoyed telling it.
1: All right, well, let's go. What is it?
0: I think it's time that I revealed that, yeah, it's not true. It's not true. It's completely made up. And there is a reason why I made it up, though. Okay. So 10 years ago, we were living in Perth.
1: Yeah.
0: And you had started seeing a particular person. And I didn't think... Is this the jock stealing?
1: Shut up. Shut up. No. No. This literally came out the other day. You're joking.
0: I didn't...
1: We were on a witch hunt for that poor person. They're probably in therapy right now.
0: I've been for 10 years as a result. I wouldn't have thought so.
1: Explain the story.
0: I don't think she was particularly nice. And I didn't think she was right.
1: You didn't like her.
0: I didn't like her. I think you were just bitter.
1: I was having wild nights and we had a connected room and you could hear everything and I knew you were angry about that because you used to fart in the vents. But
0: that's true. Okay.
1: You were bitter.
0: There was a little bit of that, but I didn't think she was a very nice person and I didn't think she was right for you. Wow. So I decided to do the brave thing of getting involved and trying to sabotage the relationship between the two of you. So I started a little rumor.
1: I can't believe this.
0: At one stage I had to drive her car and I said to you that I found your undies in her car. And then convinced you that she was stealing your undies.
1: I couldn't find my jocks.
0: And thankfully, weeks later, you guys ended things. And I was like, great, the plan worked. I effectively sabotaged your relationship with this girl. And I apologize. And honestly, as the years went past.
1: Why don't you just come to me and be like, mate, don't think she's for you.
0: It's just too confrontational for me. I'd rather think of a really elaborate plan.
1: You'd rather steal my underwear?
0: Yeah. Yeah. I didn't want to be involved, like confronting you and like making you choose between your best mate and your girl. So I just planned that elaborate plan to say that she was an undie.
1: So strange. Anyway. I'm still coming to terms with the fact that you made this up. Like I've been preaching this as gospel myself.
0: No, I know.
1: I think she thinks she probably stole the underwear at this point as well.
0: Yeah, you lock your undies drawer now, famously. You go a little safe for your jocks. I get it, mate. There's trauma there. Anyway. I just find it fascinating, though, that I did.
1: I don't know if we'd use the T word, but yeah.
0: I did sabotage your relationship. I sabotaged you because I didn't think the person was right. 131065 is our number.
1: Yeah, the producers are asking me if I confronted her. I didn't confront her. No.
3: So you just broke up with her on grounds of it's not you, it's me?
1: Look, we weren't really like going. Like, we weren't going out.
0: It was early days.
1: We were hooking up. And. To be honest, like we have a very good mutual friend called Pippa who lives in Perth as well.
3: Love Pippa.
1: Yeah, love Pip. And she knew of this person as well, and she also suggested that maybe it was a good idea that I.
3: I'm gonna text Pip right now.
0: I actually ran the plan past Pip. Pip was like, "That's
1: no, good. You didn't.
3: That's good.
1: Yeah, yeah. Really?
0: Say that she's still in the jocks. Yeah, that's good."
1: Pip didn't say this. She's
0: I pitched the idea.
1: I pitched the
0: idea to Pip, and Pip was like, "Yeah, that's good. It's crazy, but it's good."
1: Yeah. Right.
0: Anyway,
1: so yeah, there was yeah. So no, I actually did end it with it. She wasn't great.
0: I knew that.
1: You were particularly upset because I remember the night that she made me drive the car home. We can wind the clock back.
0: Made me drive the car home.
1: Yes.
0: Yes.
1: That was a really dog move. I remember thinking that was right off.
0: And she didn't, yeah, because you guys were having a drink together and we were at a work event and you two were going to go and have this date. And I thought we were going to hang out, to be fair. I was like, here are the boys. We're out of the town.
1: This is what's underneath it. This is why he stole the joke. Here it is.
0: And then your girl came. Your girl. She came and then you guys were, we're going to go and have a date. And I was like, cool, where are we going? And she was like, she threw me her keys and she was can you drive the car back to your place? Because I'm probably coming back to yours tonight. And I was like, presumptuous. And then that was the night that I drove home and I was like, mate, strangest thing. The next morning I was like, I found your jocks in her car. That was perfect. Anyway.
1: Yeah, that's what happened.
0: 131065 is the number. Have you sabotaged a friend's relationship? You didn't like their partner. What did you do to sabotage them? There's some audio on TikTok that's going viral of someone else who's sabotaged a friend's relationship or is right in the middle of maybe wanting to. But if you've done it, 131065.
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0: Really? It's Will and Woody keeping you up.
1: We're uncovering, unearthing a lie that I've been telling on the radio show for the last 10 years, and that is that you were dating someone in Perth many, many years ago who I didn't think was a very nice person. Mm. I didn't think she was right for you.
2: Mm-hmm.
1: I appreciate now, I put my hand up and say it was the wrong thing to do,
2: mm-hmm.
1: That I lied about the fact that she was stealing your undies.
2: And I think my initial reaction to this was maybe hurt. My initial reaction is just
1: sure.
2: I'm just shocked that you had to go to that length. Like,
1: yeah, I was stealing your undies.
2: Well, you didn't have to. That's what I'm saying. You could have just said, "Dude, she sucks."
1: Nah, it's too confrontational for me because I don't want to put you in the situation.
2: Is this why you were farting in the vent between our rooms as well?
1: Oh, I didn't think she was right for you. I was hoping. Plan A was that maybe you two would break up because, like, one of you was farting during sex and that's too much kind of thing. And I was like, maybe you'll just find...
2: That's what would happen. We'd be in things, in it. And I'd be like, this room stinks.
1: Yeah.
2: And then I found out much later that Woody was...
1: Yeah. Anyway, that
2: effectively gassing us.
1: That didn't break you up. You guys pushed through that, which was surprising. So I had to, I had to move to more elaborate measures. And that was stealing your underwear, burying them around Perth, and then telling you that she was stealing them, that I was finding your undies in her car.
2: It's actually really strange,
1: which,
2: man.
1: Look, it's not true. But it's the thing that we do for our good mates to end relationships with the wrong people. Like, Annalise, amongst the girl community, you guys are always sabotaging mates' relationships, aren't you, to, like, make sure you're friends with the right person?
3: Might, like, plant a seed. Like, it's like, did that.
2: You'd speak to them.
3: And you'd probably speak to them, but, like, if they're not listening, you do subtle, like, drops. Like, oh, I can't believe he did that. That's so, Anyway.
2: Oh, that was layered.
1: That's good.
2: Wow, that's divisive. See, Annalise, like, quite a sweet person, but then you forget she's a girl. And they've got this thing where they just do that sort of stuff.
3: A little bit manipulation.
1: Yeah, you're so measured. You're smart. Mm. You're so many steps ahead. The other one I'll ask you. So Mim once told me that her mates, when they were not sure about a new guy in the group who was dating someone, they would speak to the person on social media, like DM them if he hadn't met them yet and start flirting with them.
2: Oh, clever.
1: And see if he flirted back.
4: What?
1: Yeah. Now, I always thought that was pretty outrageous, but they were like, "That's just a classic little test."
2: I think that's entrapment.
1: That is entrapment.
2: That's entrapment.
1: Now, really excitingly though, Wilbur, we've actually got Pip here who joins us on the show now. Now, Pip, I hope I'm not tarnishing your reputation here by dragging you down with me, but from memory, firstly, welcome to the show. Great to hear your voice, Pip.
2: Great to hear your voice.
5: Hi, boys.
2: For all the Will and Woody.
5: To hear your voices too.
2: Supporters out there,
5: and Pip. My reputation has been tarnished for years since working with you, Wood. So.
1: Okay, perfect. Let's bring it further down.
2: So Pip produced our show when we were over in Perth.
1: Yes.
2: For a little while then, until she had enough and she left.
1: That's fair enough. Yeah. People don't last very long. They don't last very long. But Pip, we had moments where we were confiding in each other that we thought maybe the person that Will was seeing wasn't right for him and maybe not the nicest person.
5: Yes, I do remember that.
1: Okay. Now, do you also remember that
2: you're not cross-examining her.
1: No, I just want to make it seem like, this was a group decision,
2: isn't
1: not just
2: true
1: me.
2: True that you...
1: So, Pip, from my memory, I pitched the idea to you that I was going to make it seem like she was stealing Will's undies. Do you remember that?
5: Look, I'm not saying it's not possible that you did do this, but I have no recollection of it. I genuinely do not remember, but that does not mean it's not true because I have a very bad memory and it does sound like something I'd be like, that is a great idea.
1: That's exactly what you said.
2: No, you
1: exactly.
2: Didn't. Yeah. No, you didn't.
1: Quarter past five by the microwave.
2: No, you didn't. You did not say that stealing my underwear was a good idea, Pip. I know you. You would have been
5: really
2: like...
5: I didn't like her.
2: Why didn't you just tell me?
1: You couldn't, mate.
2: No
1: couldn't.
2: One told me.
1: You're intimidating.
5: I couldn't tell you. No, I couldn't tell you that.
2: Why couldn't you tell me?
5: Oh, I don't know. I don't think we had that kind of relationship yet.
1: You can't tell talent. You can't tell
5: Woods,
1: talent.
5: Woods could have... Exactly. Woods could have told you, though.
1: Yeah, that's fair. It's back on me.
2: Finally. Power FM.

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1: working.
0: It's Will and Woody keeping you up.
2: Alexa Leary has got a brand new book, Sink or Swim, Defying the Odds, which is out now. Alexa is a Paralympian. She won gold, broke a world record in Paris, former triathlete. And look, I've deliberately stayed away from a lot of what has happened to Alexa, Alexa's story, because I want to hear it firsthand from you. But Alexa.
3: Hi.
2: How are you?
3: Good. How are you?
2: Good. I'm Will.
4: And I'm Woody.
3: I'm Alexa.
2: You shouldn't be alive. Is that right?
3: Yeah, it is true. I shouldn't be. They said I'd be a vegetable or I'd never walk or talk again and I would die. They did say that straight to my parents.
4: Okay, can we talk about the accident then, Alexa? So what happened?
3: Yeah, of course. So my accident, so the day it happened, everything like this. So when I got out of the hospital, I couldn't quite comprehend that I had an accident. I had no idea. And my parents actually had to sit me down and tell me. So what they've told me is what then I know. I've never had an accident before. Whoa. From the brain damage I've done, I've got no idea I fell off a bike. But the accident all started on Saturday morning. I was out for an A-grade bunch cycle. So we were out down to do like 150K, like a big cycle that day. And I went out with my dad because my dad's a cyclist as well. I randomly stopped at like the top of a hill. Like apparently I messaged my dad and I said, oh my God, I've made it with the A-grade bunch so far. We're having a quick sip of water and like food and then we're off we go. But I couldn't believe I'd made it. And it was the best day of my life. I've never made it with the A-grade bunch up 90Ks in. I couldn't even believe it. I was so happy. And then there we go. I take my beanie off and I put it in my back pocket and I never tighten my helmet. And this is where it all changed. Oh. So all of a sudden I'm coming down a hill going 70 kilometers an hour. And apparently I've clipped the wheel in front of me and I went smash on the right side first. And then my helmet came off and I went smash on my left.
2: Whoa.
3: And it was so bad that... This is like the miracle day of it. The fact that there was actually a car coming down the hill and there's no reception. So some of the cyclists couldn't call the ambulance. Mm. But luckily, they jumped in the car. They drove out a little bit and called the ambulance. And the ambulance were literally around the corner getting a coffee. They were just right next door to me. And And this is even the biggest miracle part was the fact there was a cyclist riding up the hill. He wasn't with our bunch. He was a random cyclist. He's a doctor.
2: Oh, and
3: he put me in, he put me in a breathing position because I, my lung collapsed as well.
2: Oh,
3: so it was quite bad.
2: You must see and then, hard.
3: And then the ambulance came, everything like that. They took me to Sunshine Coast Hospital, but that hospital said, she's so impaired. We can't do anything. So they had to life fly me like on the helicopter to Royal Brisbane Hospital. And that hospital said to my parents, no one survives cycling accidents, like not possible. And anyways, I got there and I had like a big cut on my leg and they never stitched it for a few weeks because they thought I was going to die. They're like, nah. So anyways, then I had 7 brain operations, blood clots. I was a mess. I broke my scapula, my ribs. Mm. I was destroyed. Oh. Yeah, it was quite bad.
2: When does the memory kick in? Because I imagine when you're talking about getting flown around and, you know, brain surgeries and all this sort of stuff, I imagine you're unconscious. When do the lights come on?
3: I couldn't tell you. I then lived in Beru, which is brain injury rehabilitation unit. Mm-hmm. And that's for like severely damaged brains. I was in the hospital 6 months.
2: Are you talking or anything at this stage or are you? No.
3: I was so bad. And that's the thing about it. Like in the hospital, I couldn't talk or walk, but all I did was sing every lyric to every song. And everyone was going, how does she know that? That's not right.
2: Wow.
4: Do you think you were doing that to try and get yourself through it, singing?
3: But I don't even know that I was doing that. I just watched videos and my brain was really, really upset. Like it was destroyed. So it upset all my connections. So they were gone. So I was so impaired.
4: I'm sure you've spoken to your parents about this now. Did they have moments where they had to say goodbye to you?
3: Yeah, 8 times. They told me 8 times they had to because they actually had, I had 7 brain operations.
2: Oh, God, that's awful.
3: I had 7 brain operations. Oh. My mum and dad had to go over to the hospital at 2 a.m. in the morning to sign off my life. 50% chance I'd make the brain operations, God, but I made them all. I'm here.
4: They were sorry. 8 on 7 different occasions, they were told it's a 50-50 And so every single time they would sign the papers, say goodbye to you.
2: That's so sad. I can't imagine that.
4: And then it's literally the flip of a coin 7 times in a row.
3: Yeah.
4: Oh.
3: Yep. And I made it.
2: Oh. God. All right. We've got more with Alexa Leary right up next on Will and Woody in a crazy story. It's Kiss.
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0: Replace your Z's with W's. It's Will and Woody keeping you up.
1: Right now, though, we are joined by Alexa Leary, who is a triathlete, a Paralympian. Sink or Swim, Define the Odds is her book, which is out now. And Alexa, we've just been talking about this brain injury which occurred when you had a horrific cycling accident, 6 months that you don't remember, a whole portion of your life that has basically been forgotten, moved on from, and the fact that you had 8 different surgeries which could have led to you dying in that process. We're learning about who you are really in that, which I find fascinating given that you kind of feel as if you're a totally different person to who you were previously prior to the accident.
2: Like I'm living a second life. I can't remember the person I was before the accident.
1: What?
2: I don't remember her. But the neuro doctors said the day of the accident, 4 to 5 years prior, I will have no memory and I don't have a single idea
1: really?
2: Of who I was. And that no, I've got no idea.
3: What are you told about the old Alexa?
1: Yeah.
3: Like what do your parents say?
2: Well, apparently I was a determined person. I was a triathlete. I was determined. I'm even more determined and more passionate because from the damage that it made my emotions so heightened that I am in like just a go-getter. Like, oh, yes. It's a bit hard. It's so hard every day with my behavior. But
1: really?
2: I'm only getting better. Yeah. I'm getting a lot better.
3: Excuse me if this is wrong, but is there a story around your brother trying to look for you or like he texted you and couldn't find you?
2: Oh, yeah. So I was just really, really down on life and I just wanted to leave. I didn't want to be here anymore. And it's in the book, but yeah, it was a rough moment of my life where I just felt like I didn't want to be here anymore. I just wanted to go. But then I had to really get myself, you know, on track to really fix that mindset of mine to keep going. Yeah.
1: It seems like that's a huge part of it. And it's amazing. Like I can hear how determined you are. You keep talking about how determined you are. We'll get to the Olympics in a second. Obviously, incredibly determined not to win a gold medal. But for your drive, is that the reason you think that you made it through?
2: 100%. Like I've just been a fighter. I will just keep going until I go all the way. That's just my personality. I'm just a go-getter. I'm like, I push for things to live. I pushed it. I did it. And I'm proud of myself for it. How far I've come and then like the Paralympics, I pushed that. I made sure I was like, I've got to do it. I've got to be proud of myself. That was the biggest thing for it.
3: When did you actually get back into the pool? Like what was that like?
2: So I got back in the pool. So the neuro doctors actually told my mum and dad that we've got to get Lex in the water to try and get my right side to work again because I destroyed my brain so badly that mainly like the left, but it was the whole brain, but the left was more like really, really hit that it actually goes opposite and makes your right physically damaged. So I'm now left-handed. So I'm not right-handed anymore. I used to be, but I'm not. And that's why when I swim, I'm in the physical damage part because my right does not do as well as my left side is the gun. My left carries my right.
1: Yeah.
2: So that's like the hard thing.
1: God. Wow.
3: Okay. So the neuro actually said, let's get her in the pool.
2: After that, I got in the water and mum and dad were watching me and they're like, oh, wow. Like Lex is actually swimming. Like she's doing well. Like I was doing good, but it was really hard for me because mentally, like just in my right little side doesn't like to work with me. So it was very different for me because I was a triathlete.
3: Yeah.
2: I was a professional triathlete. I was at that level and it was very weird for me to get back in that water. It felt natural, but it wasn't natural. It was a little bit different. And then my mindset was like, I need more than just being in rehab for the rest of my life. I've got to succeed for myself. So that's why I pushed the limits to make the development squad and then the Paralympic squad.
3: We don't know.
1: Good
3: who,
1: on you, mate.
3: But
1: good
3: yeah,
1: on you.
3: Seriously, it's just
1: that's so awesome.
3: It's such an inspirational story.
1: What a ride!
3: And I know for anyone listening to this right now, I hope you're being inspired by. I'm sure you're being inspired by.
1: People can go and get Alexa's book, Sink or Swim, Defying the Odds, out now in all good bookstores. But also, you've got a second song coming out. You were telling us before.
2: Yes, I do. It should be out really soon.
3: You were showing us your DJ decks before.
1: So music's this huge part of you. Music's this thing that got you through the through your time in hospital, through rehab. That's kind of the only thing you feel that you're sitting there lying there singing song lyrics to yourself. What's your first song called?
2: Closer.
1: Closer.
2: And Alexa Leary and I think, Closer. Yeah, I'm not the singer. I am the backbeat. That's what I call myself.
3: Were you doing DJ stuff before the accident, or is this a post-accident thing?
2: No. So I was like, before the accident, I would like play guitar and sing and stuff. So it's a bit hard now because my right hand doesn't like to work. So now I just wanted to jump on the DJ deck.
3: You just nail the backbeat.
2: Yeah, that's so awesome.
1: Nailing it, honestly. This is just an incredible story. Alexa, thank you so much for joining us and giving us your time and there's a lot there, and I'm sure it doesn't get easier to unpack every time you do it. So I really appreciate it.
2: No, thanks, guys. Thank you.
1: Yeah, and congratulations. You should be so proud of yourself. Yeah. Thanks for coming on the show.
2: Thanks.
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0: the Woody. You're either up early, up late, or maybe you're still out.
1: Bloody oath. Maybe you're heading to kick-ons right now. You're in the cab, you're in a car share, or maybe you've got a Dezo driver heading towards kick-ons, and you're probably thinking to yourself, ooh, it's a cute boy that I'm interested in, but I just don't know how to talk to that cute boy. Well, listen to us right now because we're going to have some sparkling banter and conversation and just bring it up with those cute boys like you thought of it yourself.
0: Yep.
1: That's our gift to you.
0: Yep. I don't want to be involved in that.
1: Okay. That's just advice from Uncle Woody here.
2: Oh, don't call yourself Uncle Woody. Really, really, really sick.
0: All right.
2: It's Will and Woody.

0: my breath. Up late or up early? It's Will and Woody keeping you up.
1: Right now, though, Woods, Annalise would like to defend her queen, Kylie Jenner, because the people coming for her. Look, I've just been reporting what the media's been reporting. The first incident that came up was that her housekeeper wasn't allowed to look her in the eyes.
2: That's a strike. It's got to be a strike.
1: It's got to be a strike. And the other thing that came up was just today, she put out a ticket. She's getting canned for the fact that she went on a private jet to New York for a date night with Timothée Chalamet.
3: Get ready with me for date night. Was very last minute. I'm literally going for like 24 hours. Oh no, there's turbulence now. I have to sit.
2: Okay. People didn't like that. So Annalise, you still want to defend
4: I want to defend your queen. Because I think that we are missing a few points here. And I just want to quickly touch on these two ones that you've brought up, which is the can't look in the eye.
1: Yeah. Well, I didn't say that.
4: She can't look in her staff can't look into her eyes when they're talking.
1: Yes.
4: I think that's all alleged. It was another person in the house who made that information up, first of all.
2: No, fair point.
4: And then secondly, it made great content. Did we all not just laugh at the turbulence comment? We did. We love it, and we love Kylie.
1: But we also laughed at Tony Abbott for 4 or 5 years, and that doesn't make him a great guy.
4: That is true, but...
2: When he bit that onion, I almost was on board. I was like, he's got...

0: I vote all of a sudden. But Annalise, go on. You've been writing things for about an hour.
1: I have, because I want to highlight so much. Like, I'd love to highlight the fact that her Met Gala look was inspired by the ancient Greek sculpture Venus de Milo, or when she influenced pop culture and had blue hair at the Billboard Awards in 2013.
0: Sorry, her character, you're saying what she wore and having blue hair?
1: That's just part of the culture of Kylie Jenner. Right. But what I would like to start with, and I think it's important to acknowledge before I go into my main key points, is that nobody's perfect.
2: Uh-oh.
1: And Kylie's teen influence, Hannah Montana, everybody does make mistakes.
2: Yeah, it's true.
1: Maybe she shouldn't have caught in the jet for 24 hours. I get that. I understand. But there's a lot of things that we haven't discussed here.
0: Okay.
1: So, speaking of... it would be remiss of me not to mention that Kylie, is the youngest self-made billionaire.
2: Yes.
0: Did she have any help getting there?
1: Well, I know what you're going to say. Exactly. That's exactly it, Woody.
0: Yeah.
1: She did have a famous...
0: I was just asking the question.
3: Predictable.
1: And I appreciate the question. Yeah, great question to ask. Thank you. Does have a famous dad who was an Olympian. Her mum was managing all her sisters at this point, and they did, Chris was getting the 10% at that point.
2: Wow.
1: She did also get paid to feature on Keeping Up with the Kardashians, which was just a show that, was all about their family, which is, all about nepotism. But you know what she did do with that money? She put it towards her lip kit company. Now,
3: and this is a point in the positive.
1: She put it $250,000 that she earned from her $250,000 that she earned from her modeling that she did when she was younger and from the show towards her lip kit company. Now, stop making me giggle.
0: The lip kit actually went off.
3: The lip kit went off.
0: The lip kit, no doubt. Everyone wanted a lip kit.
3: I never wanted a lip kit before.
0: They were sold out everywhere, lip kits.
1: She also made her money from modeling. And now I asked the team earlier today whether you would be willing to be a model.
2: Yeah.
1: And this is what everyone had to say.
2: Okay.
4: No, I don't think I look anywhere near good enough.
5: No, because it's so awkward.
6: Would it be embarrassed to tell people I'm a model?
1: Now, Kylie has put herself out there as a model.
2: Yeah.
0: Very vulnerable.
1: It's a vulnerable thing to do. Like we heard just before, it can be embarrassing and it can be awkward, but Kylie did that. She went out there.
0: As a former model myself, I was a child model, as you know, Will. It's really tough.
1: It is tough. It is tough, and she did that. Now, I know where you're going to go with this. Oh, she started modeling. She wasn't she was portraying this confidence that was just fake, because then she went and got work done. She got lip filler and boob job and all that.
0: We didn't say any of
3: that.
0: We have never brought that up, and that's news to me that she's had work
3: done. I've never brought up her breasts.
0: News to me.
3: Did she have that work done? Did she?
0: I never looked below the neck.
1: At a young age, but according to Marshfield Clinic, which is a research company in Wisconsin, the female brain doesn't develop until the age of 25.
3: Oh, sorry, we're letting her go because she's not developed in the brain.
1: Absolutely.
3: I'd agree with that. That's one thing I would agree with in this
0: An undeveloped prefrontal cortex.
1: Exactly. And then, when she turned 26, she admitted she had the work done. But you know who hasn't admitted they had the work done?
3: Who?
1: One of your favourites.
7: Hey, quick question. Do you guys like Tom Cruise?
8: Yeah.
1: So do you get away with Tom Cruise, has all this work done, and, you like him still, but poor Kylie over here is just trying to look good and admitting
0: we've never said we dislike her because of this apparent work she's had.
3: Yeah,
0: we've never brought that up. We've painted us with a shocking brush.
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1: We're going to swap meet on the radio right now, guys. And that is a chance for us to trade your trash to something treasure. Particularly something that is treasure for you, Woods. Something very special for you. Paris called up and she said, guys, I've got something that means nothing to me. And I've got something very, very special that I would want dearly.
2: Will and Woody's swap meet.
3: Where we turn your trash into treasure.
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1: It's a trade!
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3: Two copies of Life of a Showgirl and one Tortured Poet CD. 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
2: Will and Woody's swap meet. 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
1: So for those of you playing along, and you have been over the last week, over the weekend as well, you would know that on Friday, Woods, three signed Taylor Swift CDs by none other than Queen Tay-Tay herself, the Queen of Capitalism, Queen of Pop, whatever you want to call her. These questions in these CDs in response to Stephanie, who's texted through on 0429 131065, she said, are the albums signed by Taylor or a random? They are signed by Taylor.
6: Yeah, we have evidence.
1: The CDs are signed by Taylor. That is what you guys are trading for right now. Three signed Taylor Swift CDs. These are certified CDs.
6: Priceless, Will. It is honestly hard to put a price on it. She very rarely signs things from what I understand. So again, you can't just find these things lying around. It couldn't be a bigger artist in the world as well. So 131065 is our number. If you have got something lying around your house that you would like to give us for the three signed Taylor Swift CDs, now is your time.
1: Jam.
7: Sorry, I lost at the end there. Swallowed some saliva.
1: Now is your time.
7: It was so good.
1: Now is your time.
7: It was such a good sell.
1: 131065 makes a trade, guys. It, honestly, it could be anything.
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0: 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It's Will and Woody keeping you up.
1: Right now, make us a trade. 13-106-5 for three signed Taylor Swift CDs with whatever, honestly, whatever you want. You can throw us, you can throw us something valuable. You can throw us a car. You can throw us your dog. I don't care what it is. Right now, it is your life. These are your objects. And if you'd like to swap, then get on the radio.
0: Will and Woody's Swap Meet. Swap the deal. Keep the good energy with Glowbird.
2: As we said before the song, we are trying to go from Paris's psychology textbook to a $10,000 engagement ring. 1 week in, I think we're in a great spot. We're talking signed CDs by the biggest artist in the world.
3: We are,
2: I think we're humming. We'd love to go forward again today. Let's go to Yvonne here. Yvonne, what do you want to give us for the signed Taylor Swift CDs?
4: Hey, Will and Woody. I've got this amazing snake, like it's a real python.
3: Cool.
4: And it's climbing up a real tree branch. Like, yeah, I've had it for years. I love it, but whatever. Yep.
2: Are you, do you have a license to have that snake, Yvonne, or is this something you just found?
4: Well, it's taxidermied, so it's not. Yeah, back in the day,
2: it's taxidermied.
4: It was like 20 years ago when you were allowed to buy taxidermied things on eBay, I think.
2: Okay, sorry, I thought we were talking live snake.
3: Oh, the good old days.
2: I was pretty pumped about live snake. But so, okay.
4: No,
2: so
4: it's taxidermied.
2: Sorry, how big is it, Yvonne? How long is it?
4: Well, it would be about the actual tree stand and with the snake got wrapped around it, the branch.
2: Yeah.
4: It would be taller than me, so it's nearly 6 foot, I think.
2: So that is pretty cool.
3: That's six?
4: Yeah.
2: Like, I would love that.
3: No, that's what I'm starting to worry about.
2: I would love to put that in the corner of the studio.
3: We did try and get a taxidermied animal in here for a while.
2: It's a nightmare. It was an absolute nightmare. We tried to taxidermy the rat that was found dead in my house. Long process. Simon, what do you want to give us for the signed
3: Taylor Swift
2: CDs?
3: Everyone's still got trauma.
2: Simon?
5: Hey, mate, how you doing?
2: Good, mate, good. What do you want to give us for the CDs?
5: I've got two watches.
2: You want to give us a bit more about those watches there, Simon?
5: One's a Rosefield watch.
3: A what?
2: Rosefield.
3: We're not watch guys, Simon. Rosefield.
5: Neither am I. It's worth about $250, and I've got a Girano that's worth about $250. Gold. Jeez.
3: On a Girano.
5: It's still, worth about $250.
2: All right, mate. Where'd you get them, Simon?
5: Just presents that I got, man. That I don't really wear them.
3: Yeah. Oh, you're not a watch wearer. Are they, okay. So, they didn't fall off the back of a truck or anything, did they, Simon?
5: No, mate. They're pretty dressy watches. They look pretty nice.
3: No, I know, but that doesn't change the fact that they might have fallen off the back of a truck.
5: They didn't fall off the back of a truck.
3: How did you,
5: They fell off the back of a truck.
2: That's a good point.
3: So you don't wear them, Simon? Never worn them?
5: No, I don't. No, I never.
3: Are they in the box?
5: One's in the box, one's not.
2: Okay.
3: Which one's not?
5: The Girono, the other one, the Rosefield, has got the paperwork and the boxes.
3: Oh, beautiful. Okay, cool. And the Rosefield, you reckon, is worth $250. Okay, cool. Okay. And then the Girono, how do you spell Girono? We'll talk offline. Let's go to Lisa. I can't find Girano watches. Are you guys having any luck finding
2: Girano
3: watches?
2: Are you going
3: Girano
2: J or
3: watch?
2: G?
3: Started with a D. D? But yeah, Girano would make a lot more sense.
2: G-I-R-O-N-A, I reckon. Girano. Anyway, mate.
3: But Giordano.
2: No, it's not that. I modelled for them when I was a child.
3: Giordano.
2: Yeah. Lisa. Never got paid. Lisa, what do you want to offer us? I mean, we're flying here. We've been offered a snake. We've been offered watches. What would you like to offer us for the signed CDs by Taylor Swift?
6: Oh, I've got some rare and precious coffee mugs here from my father, Infantry Museum from Singleton, New South Wales. Another one, Australian Light Horseman. And another one is pretty special too. I'm not even sure what that one is. Australian Special Forces or something. There we
3: beautiful,
6: go. They're pretty
3: Lisa.
6: Special.
3: They
6: beautiful
3: sound
6: coffee
3: it.
6: Mug.
3: They sound
2: was,
3: it.
2: Was your dad in the force? Like, did he drink out of those
6: he
2: mugs?
6: Was. When he was. When and he collected them. And we have a few.
3: Gorgeous.
6: And we can't put them all on the pool table.
2: That's fair.
3: Yeah,
2: that's
3: fair
2: adorable.
3: Enough, Lisa.
2: That's really beautiful.
3: Love that, Lise.
2: But look, at the
3: love
2: end of
3: that.
2: The day,
3: love that.
2: We've also been offered a snake and some watches, Will. And we hate being these like savage businessmen, but you just have to be. It's a dog eat dog world, the business world.
3: And Lisa, great offer.
2: It was a lovely offer. And And that's all we're going to say about it. But, I mean, for me, Will, for me, it's the snake.
3: You'd say it.
2: We knew, for me, it's the snake.
3: Even the minute that Yvonne said, I've got a snake.
2: But you've been wondering,
3: you spent a month of our radio show last year trying to taxidermy a rat. I know how you feel about taxidermy. I know this is close to your heart. But are you clouding it?
2: No, I'm going to remove myself from it because I need to appreciate that I'm not going to be taking this home with me as much as it pains me. But I'm just saying that...
3: Does anyone want a taxidermied snake?
2: Okay, low. I reckon not that many people want it. But if you're a person who does want it, like myself, very hard to find and get.
3: Yvonne was saying she used to be able to get them on eBay.
2: Hey, you can't. It's all sorts
3: and you
2: of
3: can't get, well, you can't get them on Etsy, that's for sure. I'm just having a look now.
2: Right?
3: Well, like, no, you can't get them anywhere.
2: Like, don't get me wrong.
3: You can't.
2: The watches is cool. And obviously, there's definitely value there.
3: And I'm pretty sure when we were talking about... Sorry, just back on the snake.
2: Yeah, great.
3: When we were talking about taxidermying the rat...
2: Yes.
3: ...that your cat caught...
2: Yes.
3: I'm pretty sure the producer did some digging. How much was it? It was expensive to taxidermy the rat, wasn't it?
7: It was really expensive.
3: Yeah, super expensive.
2: And it was going to take like 12 months. Like, it was an outrageous amount of time. And again, we're this popular radio show, right? With all of our power and influence, we couldn't get one taxidermied animal. We got a fish... flown halfway across the country here, but we couldn't get anything taxidermied, right?
3: So do we know what Yvonne paid? I'm reading here. Yvonne, what did you pay for the snake, the taxidermied snake initially?
4: 20 years ago, it was about $800, closer to $1,000.
3: Gee whiz.
2: So that's worth $5,000 now.
4: More, it's a bit dusty, and hubby said it's not as big
2: Yvonne,
4: as I said,
2: Yvonne, what are you doing? It's great.
4: It's amazing.
2: We can get rid of the dust. We can get rid of the dust, Yvonne.
3: Yvonne will take the snake.
4: Yeah! Yes!
3: Great item.
2: CDs are yours, Yvonne.
3: And you're a Taylor Swift fan, Yvonne?
4: Yes. Well, my son's girlfriend is an amazing, yes, so...
2: Oh,
4: that's really amazing.
2: Right.
3: Said nothing there.
2: Hey, Yvonne.
3: Good on you, Yvonne.
2: Yvonne, does the snake... Yes. Will the snake fit in my Jualis?
3: You're not taking it home, mate.
2: I'm just saying I'll keep it warm.
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0: 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It's Will and Woody keeping you up.
1: Woodrow, we are giving away another trip to Los Angeles. So another whole week of this, set to be listening across the workday. You'd go in the running. Yeah, to go to LA, you and a mate, your mum, your dog, whoever you want to take with you. Tinseltown awaits. Fly United Airlines to Los Angeles and step into the spotlight. 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You're going to be staying at the Valorian Curio Collection by Hilton. Four nights there, spending money. It's awesome. It's a great prize.
2: Oh, just great rooms there. Great rooms. Great buffet.
1: But look, we're not going to be giving it away every day over the last few weeks. It has been a celebrity from Los Angeles who has called you guys. We're going to call one of them now,
2: Who have we got? Pull the name out of the hat there, Wilbur. Dave Schwimmer, I think, on Friday. He was great.
1: Russell Crowe.
2: Oh, great. I love Russell. Obviously, I love Russell. Here we go.
1: Oh, yeah, he's not from Los Angeles. He could have called from...
2: Yeah, but you know, he's in
1: Hollywood. He could have called in from Western Sydney.
3: Hello, Hayley speaking.
2: G'day. Is it Hayley?
3: Yes.
2: Hayley, you're live on radio.
3: Oh, okay. Are you calling because I think why you're calling?
2: Well, I can't read your mind, but it is Will and Woody here, Hayley.
3: Yes. The trip a day to LA.
2: Here we go. Okay. So, yes, so you are very much in the running for that, Hayley. We've got a whole bunch of you on hold at the moment. The really exciting news is we've got some time with Russell Crowe.
3: Yes.
2: And he's actually going to be the one to let the winner know that they're going to LA. So,
3: that would be cool.
2: Are you a fan of Russell's?
3: I love Russell Crowe.
2: Yeah, he's the bloody best.
3: Gladiator.
2: Oh, but don't get me started, Hayley. But look, I'm gonna chuck you on hold. But if you hear Russell, you're gonna be going to LA. Okay.
3: Okay.
2: All right.
1: She's pumped.
2: Give her Gladiator, Russell.
4: Oh yeah, g'day, is that Hayley?
2: Oh, it's perfect.
4: Oh yeah, g'day, is that Hayley?
3: Yes. Hi Russell, how are you?
4: Yeah, no, pretty good, thanks, Hayley.
3: That's good. I can't believe I'm talking to Russell Crowe.
4: I actually prefer Maximus Decimus Meridius.
3: My bird's name is Max for Gladiator.
4: After the Spaniard.
3: Yes.
1: Single column.
2: Get under the competition.
4: Has anyone here been in the army? All right, Hayley.
3: Yes. Yes.
4: You're a Rabbitohs fan.
3: I am.
2: It's the competition.
3: Bunnies are my favourite animal.
2: The competition, thanks, Russell.
4: Oh, so I'm sorry. You're telling me you got a rabbit for the Rabbitohs and then named it Max.
3: I do. I collect rabbits.
4: And named it Max for Maximus Decimus Meridius.
3: Yes.
2: Wow.
4: Hayley.
3: Yes.
4: Are you not entertained?
3: I'm very nervous right now. I'm excited and nervous.
4: In Los Angeles, you will be entertained. Congratulations, you're going to Los Angeles.
3: Yes! Thank you so much!
2: How?
3: That's amazing, I'm so excited!
4: No, it's a pleasure, Hayley.
3: Thank you, you're awesome, I love you, thank you so much.
4: I love you too.
2: Hayley, what a day for you, talking to the great Russell Crowe. Who are you going to take with you, Hayley, to LA?
3: I've got three sons, so I'm not sure.
2: Jeez, make
3: them
2: compete.
3: I only can take one.
2: This is what we say to everyone, make them compete, Hayley. Who can be the best son? They're going to LA.
4: I wish I still had my son, he was murdered by the Romans.
2: Russell's in the bit.
3: I love all your movies, Russell. You're fantastic. I think you're awesome and keep making movies.
4: Have you seen the latest one? I've forgotten the name. It was so shit.
2: All right, Hayley. He's very critical of himself, Russell Crowe. All right. Well, we'll be back tomorrow with more trips to LA. Final week. Russell's gone. Thank God. It's Will and Woody.
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1: 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Or what Donald Trump will say next.
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into a runway. 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I could turn a mad hoe into a fan. 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
1: 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Or what Donald Trump will say next.
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13: Hey there, it's Darren Katroupi in the Far South Coast newsroom with your local news first. Rates for homes in the Bega Valley Shire are set to increase by around $170 a year. The details contained in the council's draft financial plans out now for public feedback. Mayor Russell Fitzpatrick says the increase is the most allowed under the statewide rate pegging system.
14: So your rates will depend on your land value, Darren. Each property will be different because of valuations and how much it affects you. So, but based on a medium house price, like in the medium bay residential stuff in the town centre, connected to water and sewer, you're probably looking at $3.25, I think it is, per week.
13: Local social housing waitlists have blown out as the cost of rentals continues to rise. Latest figures show those in urgent need here on the Far South Coast wait for over 7 months to be placed in a property and 19 months for those on the general waiting list. Homelessness New South Wales CEO Dominique Rowe says rents are continuing to go up.
15: It's particularly bad in the regions. And while this is happening, we're seeing a rapid rise in rent.
13: Delays are continuing in the case against a Tomican man accused of orchestrating a mobile phone phishing scam. Brent Galambos reappeared in Batemans Bay local court yesterday to hear the prosecution request another six-week adjournment due to the large amount of data to be pulled over. The 36-year-old is charged with obtaining data with intent to commit a computer offence and dishonestly obtaining personal financial information. The court was told he doesn't oppose the request. The case will be listed for mention again on July 13. In local sport, Pampula and former Merimbula cricketer Dylan Jordan has set two new records while playing for West Hallam White Rose Cricket Club in the county of Derbyshire in the UK. DJ produced what the club has described as a knock for the ages stages, 192 off just 113 balls. The innings included 18 fours and 14 sixes in a powerful display of talent and power. In the process, he broke the club's highest individual score and highest opening partnership records. He also managed to achieve the feat with Brits and former Merimbula Knights teammates Matthew and James Heafield. That's your latest local news and sport. I'm Darren Katrupi.
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0: Morning, I'm Phoebe Humphrey. Aussie passengers have been evacuated from the hantavirus-hit cruise ship. The group of five will now head to the Netherlands before flying into Perth later this week to quarantine. They were originally expected to land in Australia tonight. Treasurer Jim Chalmers will hand down the Albanese government's fifth budget tonight. Changes to the capital gains tax discount and negative gearing, cuts to the NDIS and a fuel security package among the measures already made public. New South Wales police say the discovery of a body in the state's central west brings relief to the local community. The body, believed to be triple murderer Julian Ingram's, was found yesterday alongside two guns. The 37-year-old had been on the run since January after killing his pregnant ex, her aunt and her friend in Lake Carjeligo. And Dua Lipa is suing Samsung. The pop star has filed a lawsuit against the tech giant for allegedly using her face to sell TVs without her permission. She's seeking at least $15 million in damages.
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0: In sports, sacked Sea Eagles coach Anthony Seibold has switched codes working with an AFL club. He's revealed on Seven he's joined Collingwood.
16: The last couple of weeks just been sort of doing a little bit of work for Collingwood there. I know the head coach really well, so I've been down there a couple of times and I'm just going to do a little small role there for the rest of the AFL season.
0: And the AFL is coming under fire for another timekeeping blunder. It's after nearly 2 minutes of game time was mistakenly added to the third quarter of the Geelong-Collingwood match at the weekend. That's the latest news and sport.
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17: Taking a look at your weather for your Tuesday, it's going to be a partly cloudy one today with a medium chance of showers and light winds through the region, a top of 21 degrees. Tomorrow, partly cloudy, a high chance of showers, light winds and a top of 20. 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

0: The expiry date on this bit was last week. Should still be okay. 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
1: Cast your memory back to June 2024 when Sydney was rocked by the biggest heist of our generation. What? 60,000 Bluey bucks.
2: Oh,
1: stolen off the back of a truck.
2: The coins that
1: the
2: are coins, minted.
1: The $1 Australian mint Bluey bucks.
2: I can't believe people that were going so nuts for this.
1: They went nuts, absolutely crazy. And I myself, I can't say they, I was inside that group. I went a little bit crazy. I didn't go crazy until I had one in my
2: hand. Did you withdraw all your savings and put them into big...
1: Oi, that would have been smart. Just take out all your money and I'll have it all in Bluey bucks. Thanks.
2: Your financial advisor's like, I urge you not to do this, Erin. You're like, no, it's safer than Bitcoin, right? Bluey bucks.
1: Well, get excited because Bluey bucks are back. We had the $1 coins. We had the Bluey buck.
2: Right.
1: Now we have Bluey bucks. It's the $2 coin, and they're doing a whole series of new Bluey bucks, and they're all going to have different themes, like Granny. How familiar are you with?
2: I know that there's Bluey and there's Bingo,
1: mm-hmm.
2: which is the dad. No, who's the dad?
1: Bingo's the sister.
2: Bingo's the sister.
1: Yep.
2: And that's
1: and then you got Bandit, who's the dad.
2: Bandit's the dad. Yeah. That was a B word.
1: Yeah. Well, they are going to feature moments like Granny Time, Sleepy Time. These are all featured episodes. And
2: what about Keepy Uppy? Does it have a
1: Keepy Uppy? I haven't seen if there's a Keepy Uppy coin. Right. I think, was there one in the lawsuit? I'm not sure. I can't
2: remember. You're asking the wrong dude.
1: But this time, there's going to be a rare.

0: a collectible one that everyone's going to be gunning for.
1: Right.
0: And it's called the Sleepy Time Queen. So that is the one to keep your eyes out for. There's going to be Baby Race as well. That's from episode 7.
1: Right.
0: So all of these episodes are going to get one. They're out now, but they're selling them for, I think, $20. You can get a whole pack straight up. So you can buy the whole pack, mm-hmm. or you can play the game like me and just wait till one lands in your hand when the universe decides you want a bluey buck.
1: Yeah, I mean, what I don't understand is if the value of bluey bucks goes up so much, that's why those guys were ripping them off, because they're not worth, you know, a dollar coin ends up becoming worth, you know, 10, 20.
0: Yeah, it's actually worth a lot more.
1: Why doesn't Albanese, our Prime Minister, go, we now, the official currency of Australia is bluey bucks. And then, you know, because we always, you see our dollar against the US dollar and all that, and you go, oh, it's not that strong. But if it was bluey bucks.
0: Wait, the US would go nuts for it.
1: We'd be the US
0: loves bluey.
1: Yeah, we'd be the number one currency in the world.
0: Oh, yeah, I think we need to have a meeting with the parliament. We need to get in the car and get to Canberra, I think.
1: Yeah.
0: That's genius, Brad.
1: Yeah.
0: You've just saved our whole economy.
1: Either that or, you know, we'll talk to the federal finance minister and he'll be like, that's the stupidest idea I've ever heard. And we'll just go, oh, biscuits.
0: Oh, biscuits. The bluey buck coming back. I'm excited. Get yourself a pack.
1: Yeah.
0: If
1: Aaron doesn't get them all first.
0: Yeah, I'll race you to it.
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1: A new game sweeping across the internet at the moment has been made famous by this one guy. I think it's been made famous by this one guy. He gets me so excited every time I see it on our TikTok feed. It is called Phone Tag. And this guy, Tony, gets so excited. He runs around all day. It's like Pokemon Go, right?
2: I was going to ask, is it like that?
1: It's like Pokemon Go, but old school. The players sign up online. They get a secret PIN number that they put together. And then there's a map on the website of all these little emojis and stuff. It's tracking down real working payphones in their town. So the idea is you find one, you pick up the handset, you dial the special number that you need to call, you punch in your PIN, and then you've claimed that payphone in your territory.
2: Right.
1: So there's a leaderboard with the more payphones that you claim, the higher up the leaderboard that you get to go.
2: People I'm guessing they're playing this in America, right?
1: No, it's here in Australia.
2: Here in Australia.
1: That's why I'm telling you about it.
2: Well, I don't know, because we in Bigger, I think there's like one payphone on Parker Street.
1: There's a heap of payphones around this area. Up on Auckland Street, there's another one on the way.
2: And it has to be a working phone?
1: This is how I think they're trying to track down what payphones are still in current working order and what ones are not working.
2: Gotcha.
1: But the thing is, you can steal people's payphones. So, like, just like in Pokemon Go, you can go battle the arena and take the gym or whatever it is. Mm-hmm. I'm not really Pokemon Go-averse. This is so the same. You can go up, call in, put your code in, and then you've claimed that phone, and now you own that phone. I bring it up because I was looking on the map. Everywhere in Sydney, everywhere in the cities, all covered in emojis.
2: Oh.
1: I tell you what. No phones have been claimed down here.
2: Oh, South Coast is up for grabs.
1: Yeah, the whole of the South Coast is up for grabs. So if you want to play a game and get straight to the top of the leaderboard, there's a few phones around here that you could jump on and play with.
2: Is this what you're doing straight after?
1: I think I might go give it a go.
2: I might
1: see what it's all about. Tony's just made me really excited. He is so jazzed. Every time he finds a phone, he's like, cheering. He's just really happy. And he was even training, showing his friend the other day on how to play. And she was getting really excited. I just think it's really fun. And what a cool way to find new areas in your community as well.
2: Yeah, true.
1: Like, I think it was really cool.
2: Telstra will be like, wow, people are using payphones again.
1: Maybe they'll come back. Maybe this will be the return of payphones. I think that's cool. Imagine just like, bring back payphones. I just went on my own little fairy imagination thing there. But
2: are we going to bring back the old landline into your home as well? I hope so.
1: Yeah. I don't know why we got rid of that. There was a video once on the internet of this girl saying, there should be a phone that's just centralized to your house with one number. And then if you're not home and they miss you, well, they miss you. I was like, wow.
2: That's revolutionary.
1: We've really forgotten about the old corded phone, eh?
2: That's a game changer.
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10: Morning, it's Darren Katrupi in the Far South Coast newsroom with your local news first. Concern about the level of homelessness here on the Far South Coast as the temperature starts to drop dramatically overnight. Homelessness New South Wales reports people on the public housing waiting list in our region are waiting more than 19 months now to find a home. CEO Dominique Rowe says those in urgent need are also unable to be placed for at least 7 months.
11: It means that people that really urgently need shelter are finding it difficult to get that. And that's why we're seeing increased numbers of people sleeping rough on the streets because they just simply can't find that place to call home. So it's a really sad indictment of where we're at.
10: Bega Valley Shire ratepayers are in for a hike from July 1. The council is putting up rates across the board and on fees and charges by 3.5%. This translates to, on average, an extra $150 for farmland, $170 for residential properties, and around $250 for commercial lots. A local NDIS support worker has been convicted of stealing thousands of dollars from a disabled paraplegic client to pay for cocaine and to play the pokies. 49-year-old Jason Kerr has apologised to Magistrate Michael Love while appearing in Maruya Local Court, where he's pleaded guilty to 3 counts of dishonestly obtaining financial advantage by deception. The Telegraph reports Kerr told the court he was so sorry for taking his client's Commonwealth Bank card while he slept to make multiple ATM withdrawals. Kerr has been given an 18-month supervised community corrections order and fined $2,250. He's also been ordered to pay back the stolen money to Yamaro. The idea of creating a new tourism experience along the far south coast is being explored off the back of the successful Naruma Oyster Festival. Tourism leaders from the Yarrabadalla and Sapphire Coast have unveiled plans to work together on a new cross-region oyster trail experience. Their move has been discussed at the recent second tourism industry forum attended by local operators, businesses and industry representatives. In local sport, Bega Tathra has scored a 61-point win over Narooma in the AFL Sapphire Coast Senior Women's Competition. The Roos kicked 9-9-63 to the Lions 2-12 at Bill Smith Oval. Sarah McMahon contributed 3 goals to the Bega Tathra total and Indiana Cook 2. In the other game, Pambula beat Eden by 18 points. That's your latest local news and sport. I'm Darren Katrupi.
0: 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Now.
12: Morning, I'm Phoebe Humphrey. Tax reform, savings and investment are among the central packages in tonight's federal budget. The Albanese government has already revealed there will be changes to the capital gains tax discount and negative gearing, as well as the tax discount for electric vehicles. Aussies heading home from the cruise ship at the centre of the hantavirus outbreak will head to the Netherlands before quarantining in WA. The 5 passengers were set to arrive in Perth tonight, but are now expected to return down under later this week. They have now been evacuated from the ship. The hunt for triple murderer Julian Ingram has ended with the discovery of a body in western New South Wales. And while the body is yet to be formally identified, Assistant Commissioner Andrew Holland says the development is a relief.
13: It brings closure to this investigation. It brings closure to the people of Lake Jellico.
12: And an Aussie study suggests the key to weight loss could be working less. The University of Queensland finding a 1% reduction in annual working hours resulted in a slightly lower obesity rate.
0: Visit the team you can trust at Whale Coast Realty on the flat in Narooma. 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
12: In sport, North Melbourne coach Alistair Clarkson says he's horrified by insurer Zurich's decision to reject AFL player payouts. 3 players, including Melbourne's Angus Brayshaw, who have been forced to retire due to concussions, have failed to receive payouts. Clarkson says the D's need to cut ties with the insurer. And to NRL, relief for the Storm, with fullback Sua Falongo set to play against the Eels on Saturday. He's been cleared of a facial fracture after a collision to stop Taylan May from scoring at the weekend. That's the latest news and sport.
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16: Taking a look at your weather for your Tuesday. It's going to be a partly cloudy one today with a medium chance of showers and light winds through the region, a top of 21 degrees. Tomorrow, partly cloudy, a high chance of showers, light winds and a top of 20. Power FM, vegabay.com.au for all your up-to-date news and weather forecasts.
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0: Just like leftover pizza, this bit might be better second time around, or it could make you really sick. 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
1: We humans, we're bipedal, but, you know, sometimes we're a bit ungainly on our two legs and we have nasty falls, end up in the hospital. That happened to one bloke. had a bit of a stumble and had to be taken to the ER. This is what happened.
2: A 39-year-old man who plunged 3.6 metres into what's known as the snake pit.
1: Yeah.
3: A snake pit?
1: No, it wasn't an actual pit full of snakes. It wasn't Indiana Jones at the end of Raiders of the Lost Ark where he gets chucked into the snake pit in the bottom of the Egyptian tomb. No, it was a skate bowl. Known as the snake pit.
3: Oh.
1: Yeah, this guy ended up down there, busted his ankle. Poor guy was in a lot of pain and he was letting everyone know about it. One of the Ambos there going, blow on the painkiller.
3: The green stick.
1: The green stick. Just blowing it. Shut up. That's the nice paramedic way of saying, like, mate, knock
3: please
1: it off.
3: Be quiet.
1: It's nowhere even close to being as painful as childbirth. So all the two female paramedics were like, just shut up. Suck it up, mate. But yeah, it took a whole bunch of people an hour to haul him out of the snake pit. But they finally got him up. Treated his injuries, got him off to hospital. Police, though, when they investigated, were a little bit surprised as to how the man injured himself.
2: Police say when they arrived, there was no sign of a skateboard or anything to suggest the man had been using the bowl. It's believed he simply lost his footing, ending up with a broken ankle.
3: Was it nighttime?
1: Yeah.
3: Was this man just walking and fell in a bowl?
1: I don't know. I don't know. Or if he was, I don't know what was happening there. I mean, instead of looking for signs of a skateboard, I would have been looking for signs of alcohol. Like,
3: yeah,
1: were there empties
3: was he drunk?
1: Around?
3: What was going on?
1: Yeah, I don't think he was.
3: I'm confused.
1: He fell in the bowl, but I feel like he may have been smoking one as well. That's why that happened. But, you know, witnesses there had some advice for the bloke.
4: At the end of the day, you've got to take some responsibility for yourself and don't walk into a big open bowl.
1: That was the advice my dad always gave me as a kid. Take responsibility for your actions and don't walk into a big bowl.
3: That, yeah, it kind of just speaks for itself, really.
1: And if you're not going to listen to the adults, the wisdom of the adults, listen to the wisdom of the kids.
5: It's the least that could happen. He could have killed himself.
1: Yeah,
3: that could have been his neck.
1: Meanwhile, the rest of the kids saw him lying there at the bottom of the skate ball and were just yelling, do a kickflip! Come on!
3: You can't park there.
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3: Hey there, it's Darren Katrupi in the Far South Coast newsroom with your local news first. Bega Valley Shire Council has released details of how much rates and fees and charges will increase from July 1. Draft financial documents containing the information are available online for ratepayers to check out and make comment on.
4: IPAR has set the rate peg at 3.5% for the next financial year, and that saw that council's increasing the rates by about $170 a year. Business is roughly, it's about $250 worked out per year and about $5 per week. Farmland properties is actually less. It's about $150 and about $3 per week. Fees and charges are the same. They'll increase by 3.5%.
3: Mayor Russell Fitzpatrick there. Police are appealing for anyone with dash cam or mobile phone footage of a car that crashed in Bega late on Sunday night to come forward. The hatchback crashed through a fence at the Bega Showground on Park Lane at about 9 o'clock before coming to a stop in an embankment. The 24-year-old male driver sustained chest injuries, with two passengers, a 21-year-old woman, possible spinal injuries, and a 34-year-old man, serious leg injuries. They were all taken by ambulance to Southeast Regional Hospital, the driver then airlifted to Canberra. The number of people being pushed to live on the streets here on the Far South Coast is rising. Off the back of rising rental prices, many are being forced to apply for social housing, with the average waiting time now blowing out to over 19 months. Homelessness New South Wales CEO Dominic Rowe says there's more governments could be doing to help.
5: We need to cap rents to inflation levels so that they don't spiral out of control. The second thing is we need to help ensure that homelessness services are properly funded so they can deal with people who are experiencing a lack of shelter and a lack of home.
3: Atomican Man has agreed to yet another six-week adjournment before finding out what charges he'll be required to enter pleas to. 36-year-old Brent Galambos was arrested by AFP officers at his home in September last year. He's currently facing accusations of obtaining data with intent to commit a computer offence and dishonestly obtaining personal financial information. Batemans Bay Local Court was told yesterday that the delays are due to the complexity of the investigation. In local sport, the Bay Tigers have beaten Maroota in round 3 of the Group 16 Ladies League Tag competition. The Tigers over the Sharks 16-6. Tathra's She Eagles accounted for Naruma's She Devils 26-12, and Bombala's High Heelers took home a 14-4 victory from Eden. Meantime, only one game played in the women's nine-a-side tackle competition. Cooma defeated Tathra 28-18. That's your latest local news and sport. I'm Darren Katrupi.
0: 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Now.
6: Morning, I'm Phoebe Humphrey. The return of the 5 Australian passengers on the cruise ship at the centre of the hantavirus outbreak has been delayed. The 4 citizens and a permanent resident were originally due to arrive in Perth tonight, but are now headed to the Netherlands after being evacuated from the ship. The group is now expected in WA later this week. The Treasurer is preparing to hand down the Albanese government's 5th budget tonight. Labor will attempt to improve intergenerational equity in Australia, while at the same time trying to manage the disruption from the war in the Middle East. Dr. Isaac Gross from the Monash School of Economics says now is not the time to be spending with inflation on the rise.
7: So I don't think we're going to see some big new spends rolled out. What spending is done is going to be offset with spending cuts.
6: And Donald Trump is warning the ceasefire is on shaky ground.

0: blockade of its ports and the release of its frozen assets.
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0: In sport, Nathan Buckley has thrown his support behind Michael Voss as he steers Carlton through a form slump and the Elijah Holland saga. The former Collingwood coach has told Fox Vossie has been first class through a tough period.
3: I think he's a man that knows that he's putting everything that he possibly can into it, which makes the alternatives palatable given that he knows that there's no more that he can do.
0: And talks are underway to keep the NRL's magic round in Brisbane with the contract set to expire after 2027. This week marks the seventh installment. That's the latest news and sport.
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4: Taking a look at your weather for your Tuesday, it's going to be a partly cloudy one today with a medium chance of showers and light winds through the region, a top of 21 degrees. Tomorrow, partly cloudy, a high chance of showers, light winds and a top of 20. 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
2: Well, you know, sometimes if you're walking down from the station in Bega, you might see people outside the Magistrate's Court down
3: on Carp Street,
2: you know, awaiting their time in front of the Magistrate.
3: Seems like a busy time on a Monday morning.
2: Yeah, well, you know, people get up to some mischief over the weekend.
3: Yeah.
2: So, you know, it's all about the justice system. And normally it's only humans you see going to court.
3: Of course.
2: Well, back in the medieval times of Europe, we're talking between the 13th and 18th centuries, apparently animals were formally tried for crimes, ranging from things like property damage all the way up to murder.
3: Wow.
2: Yeah, they had trials for animals.
3: So you're telling me if someone was killed by a bear, they put the bear on trial.
2: On charges of...
3: Hope he has a good attorney.
2: I don't know, premeditated murder? They had animals like pigs, horses, bulls. They were frequently charged from things like murder to destroying crops, the property damage, things like that. And it wasn't just symbolic, because back then, like, the church recognised like animals kind of on the same level as humans in a way, sort of thing, that they could think about what they were doing. So they had formal legal processes where they'd have witnesses, evidence, the animals would be assigned defence lawyers.
3: This is insane.
2: It's pretty wild, isn't it?
3: When did you say this was?
2: Between the 13th and 18th century, so like the 1200s to the 1700s.
3: Yeah.
2: And it was mainly around France. There was a couple of trials in England, apparently, but they had a few famous cases like the trial of the Basil Rooster back in 1474. It was tried in Switzerland for laying an egg, which was considered an unnatural satanic act. The rooster was later burnt at the stake.
3: Oh, the rooster laid an egg.
2: It laid an egg.
3: Yeah, I'd be questioning it too.
2: And then they burned him at the stake and then had lunch shortly after.
3: Yeah.
2: And that's how Red Rooster was... No. And then there was the case in 1386 of the pig, one of the most infamous cases in Falaise, France, where a sow was dressed in human clothing and found guilty of murder. So I don't know if the pig's lawyer went...
3: I feel like there's been some framing happening here.
2: It's like regular humans where they go, all right, you got a court appearance, put a nice suit on. They're like, well, this will improve your chances.
3: Yeah.
2: The judge will look more favourably on you if you're wearing a suit and tie.
3: Oh, my goodness.
2: So imagine that was in modern times. Like, Judge Judy just had a pig in her court, and it's like...
4: What are you out of your mind? You had no right to do it.
2: So, the pig was found guilty. Unfortunately, he was publicly hanged. They had a big barbecue lunch afterwards.
3: It's very strange.
2: So, animals on trial. Most of them, unfortunately, were found guilty because they couldn't really defend themselves. Except for the rats. They always managed to get a good deal because they'd rat out
3: their mates.
2: Because, that's
3: what you did there,
2: That's it for your fact. And not before time.
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0: this bit's gone soggy, but it still sounds good. 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
1: Oh, time to cast our gaze to the heavens and talk about space. And Pluto has confused all of humankind for years. He's a dog and gets led around by Mickey, but yet Goofy's a dog and he walks upright, right? What's going on there? But no, we're talking about Pluto, the planet question mark.
2: Well, I think that's just mean. You guys keep including Pluto, you keep kicking him out. Just pick one and let Pluto live its life in that way.
1: Yeah, because Pluto's pretty harmless. It's not like a mate where like you invite him around and then they show up drunk and you're like, oh, why do we invite him around? All right, you can't come next time, that sort of thing. But Pluto was discovered back in 1930. But and for 76 years, he was regarded as the ninth planet of our solar system. I grew up being taught that Pluto was a planet. And then in August 2006, the Astronomical Union issued a resolution, said, no, he doesn't meet the planet criteria.
2: I feel like that was when grade 6 Erin developed her first opinion.
1: All right.
2: I was like, that's mean.
1: Was that your first post on Facebook? How dare you? But now, so at this stage, Pluto is what's regarded as a dwarf planet.
2: Dwarf planet.
1: Or a little person planet. I don't know if you're allowed to. But, you know, and no one's asked Pluto. He could still identify as a planet. We don't know.
2: Yeah.
1: But apparently the NASA Administrator Jared Isaacman has plans for Pluto.
3: This week, Jared Isaacman told Congress he wants to make Pluto a planet again.
1: Yeah, you've heard of the MAGA movement, now it's the MPAPA movement. Make Pluto a planet again. We'll see everyone wearing the MPAPA hats, trying to throw their support behind Pluto.
2: Wait, I'd buy that hat.
1: Why is America so hell-bent on making Pluto a planet again?
3: It was the only planet discovered by an American, and Isaacman says he wants Clyde Tombaugh, the man credited with the discovery, to be rightfully recognised.
2: That's so interesting.
1: Like, they're dirty because an American discovered Pluto, and they say it should be a planet just purely based on that. But it doesn't meet the criteria, which is it has to orbit around the sun, it has to have sufficient mass, and it has to have, quote, cleared the neighbourhood around its orbit. So, I mean, I meet those criteria. I orbit the sun. I have sufficient mass and I'm quite spherical. Like, that's two out of the three.
2: You can clear a neighbourhood.
1: I can.
2: Easily,
1: yeah, so. Just with my personal hygiene. But, I mean, why can't they just write a thing? Why can't they just, you know, get Trump to sign one of those executive orders and just make Pluto a planet again?
3: Neither NASA nor Donald Trump have the power to unilaterally declare something a planet. But Isaacman says research is underway and that he plans to reach out to the scientific community about the effort.
2: So what, scientific community has to say?
1: Yeah, they have to get together and have a consensus on whether or not Pluto is a planet or not. Which is probably a good thing in that way. Because if we did have, like, President Trump do it, he'd be sitting down and go, yes, Pluto is a planet, and I'm also renaming it to Melania because, you know, it orbits around me and it's cold and distant. So,
2: Jesus.
1: Planet Melania is now the ninth planet of the solar system.
0: Just like Vegemite, their show never goes bad.

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9: Morning, it's Darren Katrupi in the Far South Coast newsroom with your local news first. The financial outlook for Bega Valley Shire makes grim reading for ratepayers. Information on the budget bottom line is included in a bunch of draft plans released by the council for public feedback. Mayor Russell Fitzpatrick says rates will increase by 3.5% for residential, farmland and business properties.
10: We run three funds, the general fund, the water fund and the sewer fund. But it's important to look at the general fund because that's what repairs roads and most things that people are interested in, and have a look at the financial situation. What the level of incomes there. We're basically relying on grant incomes and we do continue with a lot of the work, and the long-term financial plan shows that council will run out of money in about 3 years' time.
9: Far South Coast eyes will be on Canberra tonight with the Treasurer Jim Chalmers handing down the federal budget. Local residents looking to see what relief may be given to address the cost of living crisis.
11: We're facing into a global oil shock. Incredible demand for computing power. Our energy systems are stressed. Rising inflation. Rising interest rates and an economy that is increasingly unproductive and uncompetitive.
9: Australian Industry Group CEO Innes Wilcox there. A local NDIS worker has been fined $2,250 and given an 18-month community corrections order after admitting to ripping off a quadriplegic client to buy drugs and to gamble. Maruya local court has been told Jason Kerr took the client's bank card on multiple occasions to fleece a total of $3,000 in ATM withdrawals. The Telegraph staff reports the crimes came to light after the victim told another carer that their account balance was lower than it should have been. The 49-year-old has also been ordered to repay the stolen cash. A single connected oyster trail from Batemans Bay through to Eden is on the cards for the far south coast. The idea has been floated at the second annual gathering of local tourism operators held in Narooma. Yirrabidalla Shire Council says a connected single oyster trail along the far south coast would help attract high-yield visitation from Sydney, Melbourne and Canberra and also provide a unified voice for advocacy and investment. In local sport, the Browley Stingrays have taken a one-point lead at the top of the Yirrabidalla All-Ages Men's Football Competition ladder after the completion of round six, the Stingers knocking off Narooma 5-0. Browley's other team, the Manta Rays, drew 3-3 with Maruya, and Batemans Bay took the points in the local derby against Clyde United 5-1. That's your latest local news and sport. I'm Darren Katrupi.
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12: Morning, I'm Phoebe Humphrey. The Albanese government's fifth budget tonight will have a focus on housing and tax reform. The capital gains tax discount will be reined in, while there'll be changes to negative gearing. Treasurer Jim Chalmers will deliver the budget at 7:30pm Eastern Standard Time. Aussie passengers have been evacuated from the hantavirus-hit cruise ship. The group of five will now head to the Netherlands before flying into Perth later this week to quarantine. Police have little doubt a body found in Western New South Wales is that of triple murderer Julian Ingram. The discovery was made yesterday by wildlife officers following a months-long manhunt after Ingram killed his pregnant ex and two others. Assistant Commissioner Andrew Holland says police were never going to give up their search.
13: The investigation would have continued until we found Mr. Ingram. I've said that previously. We had all intentions of bringing Julian Ingram before a court.
12: And British PM Keir Starmer is facing an uphill battle to survive, with more than 70 of his own Labour MPs calling for his resignation.
0: Visit the team you can trust at Whale Coast Realty on the flat in Narooma. 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
12: In sport, a blow for the Roosters with star Victor Radley to miss Magic Round after copping a one-game ban. Radley pleading guilty to a grade 2 careless high tackle for his shot on AJ Brimson. He'll miss the Roosters' clash against the Cowboys on Saturday. And former Port Adelaide coach Ken Hinckley has taken over as the favourite to lead the Tasmania Devils in their inaugural season. Former Collingwood coach Nathan Buckley had previously been tipped as the leading candidate. The Devils will enter the comp in 2028. That's the latest news and sport.
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4: Taking a look at your weather for your Tuesday. It's going to be a partly cloudy one today with a medium chance of showers and light winds through the region, a top of 21 degrees. Tomorrow, partly cloudy, a high chance of showers, light winds and a top of 20. PowerFMVigabay.com.au for all your up-to-date news and weather forecasts.
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1: Let's talk numbers.
2: When it comes to numbers, the South Coast turns to one man. Me. I'm the stat man.
1: Going to look at statistics involving owing people money. Aaron, have you owed people money? And if so, how much?
3: I have. I was that person in my young 20s. I don't know. Never really went over like $200.
1: Oh, okay. Right.
3: I was very careful.
1: Yeah.
3: I never want to like...
1: You don't want to wreck a friendship over money.
3: Yeah.
1: Yeah. So that's what we're talking about, like owing people money, not like banks. Like, you know, if you've got a mortgage or a loan for a car, we're talking about owing people money because apparently nearly 2 million Aussies are owed money by a mate, according to a Finder survey. They talked to over 2,000 people and they said, I got a mate who owes me money, or they are the OE, they owe someone money. What do you reckon sort of the average amount is? You said 200, you never went above the $200 mark. What do you reckon the average is for Aussies?
3: Okay, but are people nice or are people not nice? Because I feel like I would say $50.
1: Oh,
3: I feel
1: higher.
3: Like it's, oh, really? I feel like, I don't know, I don't want my inbox full of requests, but I feel like $50 borrow is like, hey, can you spot me till payday kind of thing. Anything more than that, it's getting a bit excessive.
1: The average amount that Aussies owe their mates is around $1,855.
3: What?
1: Yeah, I know. That can't be right. That's
3: like a whole fortnight.
1: We're talking about like, yeah, it was James Packer, one of the people surveyed, and he owed a mate $1 million, and that's like bumped up the average or something. What's going on there? But they reckon almost 1 in 10 Aussies are shortchanged by a mate who hasn't repaid them. That's what I'm always worried about, because I've had times where you'll go out for dinner or something, and a mate like buys you a beer, or maybe shouts you to the meal, and you're like, I'll get you on the next one. I'm notorious for forgetting.
3: The next one?
1: The next one.
3: Yeah.
1: Yeah. Or you remember, but then the meal you shout them next time is nowhere near as expensive as the one they shouted you to.
3: Yeah.
1: And so then you still feel like you owe them. It's like, ugh.
3: Well, that, yeah. I don't know. Because I'm, I guess, moving into that space as well of like, what do you do adult-wise? Because being a teenager and stuff, it's always like, you Venmo, you send me the money back and I'll send you the money back, and then you go your separate ways and then the money doesn't come back. But like,
1: well, I'm glad we live in this era where you can just get your phone out and just go, all right, that's right, I owe you $10, and you just go bloop with your bank
3: done.
1: App. Whereas in the old days, you go, all I got is a 50.
3: Yeah.
1: They'd always want the money back and you go, I don't have the money right now.
3: Yeah.
1: But who do you reckon's the worst out of the generations in Australia?
3: Oh, it's got to be millennials.
1: Gen Z, 12% of them are owed money compared to 10% of millennials. Also, millennials are the second worst.
3: Okay.
1: 10% of millennials, that's your group. 8% of my group, Gen X.
3: Yeah, because we love money. A bit of instant gratification.
1: Mm.
3: So we spend and get really fast in the millennials.
1: Yeah. Yeah. Not the case for Gen X. I don't know anyone, anything. Although my mum did try to sue me. I think I owe her some money for 18 years of pain and suffering. But apart from that, I don't owe anybody.
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10: Hey there, it's Darren Katroupi in the Far South Coast newsroom with your local news first. Delays are continuing in the case against a Tomican man accused of orchestrating a mobile phone phishing scam. Brent Galambos reappeared in Batemans Bay local court yesterday to hear the prosecution request another six-week adjournment due to the large amount of data to be poured over. The 36-year-old is charged with obtaining data with intent to commit a computer offence and dishonestly obtaining personal financial information. The court was told he doesn't oppose the request. The case will be listed for mention again on July 13. Rates for homes in the Bega Valley Shire are set to increase by around $170 a year. The details contained in the council's draft financial plans out now for public feedback. Mayor Russell Fitzpatrick says the increase is the most allowed under the statewide rate pegging system.
11: So your rates will depend on your land value, Darren. Each property will be different because of valuations and how much it affects you. So, but based on a medium house price, like in the medium base residential stuff in the town centre, connected to water and sewer, you're probably looking at $3.25, I think it is, per week.
10: Local social housing waitlists have blown out as the cost of rentals continues to rise. Latest figures show those in urgent need here on the far south coast wait for over 7 months to be placed in a property and 19 months for those on the general waiting list. Homelessness New South Wales CEO Dominique Rowe says rents are continuing to go up.
12: It's particularly bad in the regions. And while this is happening, we're seeing a rapid rise in rent.
10: In local sport, Pambula and former Merimbula cricketer Dylan Jordan has set two new records while playing for West Hallam White Rose Cricket Club in the county of Derbyshire in the UK. DJ produced what the club has described as a knock for the ages 192 off just 113 balls. The innings included 18 fours and 14 sixes in a powerful display of talent and power. In the process, he broke the club's highest individual score and highest opening partnership records. He also managed to achieve the feat with Brits and former Merimbula Knights teammates Matthew and James Heafield. That's your latest local news and sport. I'm Darren Katrupi.
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1: Morning, I'm Phoebe Humphrey. The Finance Minister is making no apologies for the broken promises that are expected in tonight's budget, which is tipped to include massive changes to negative gearing and capital gains tax concessions.
2: I hope that people

0: Reynolds. He's switching codes, joining AFL club Collingwood in a part-time role for the rest of the season. That's the latest news and sport.
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2: Taking a look at your weather for your Tuesday. It's going to be a partly cloudy one today with a medium chance of showers and light winds through the region, a top of 21 degrees. Tomorrow, partly cloudy, a high chance of showers, light winds and a top of 20. 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

0: The expiry date on this bit was last week. Should still be okay. She'll be right. 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
1: Well, you may have heard the federal government's new ads playing throughout our show this morning.
2: There's been a few of them.
1: Every Bit Helps campaign. It's cost taxpayers $20 million, and it's essentially the federal government telling us what to do to save money on fuel.
2: Why did they not put that $20 million into the fuel?
1: Well, I don't know if it'd make too much of a dent.
2: Okay.
1: Like 20 mil. But still, some of the things they're saying in the ads are pump up your tires.
2: Take off your
1: roof racks?
2: What?
1: Yep.
2: Aerodynamic, like shaving your head if you're a swimmer.
1: Mm.
2: Like, is that the vibe?
1: Yeah.
2: I don't like it. I'm sorry.
1: Not helpful if you're on a Easter school holiday camping trip.
2: Yeah.
1: You're just like, all right, kids, make room in the back seat. We've got to stuff all this camping gear in the car.
2: Or you're just a farmer and you need to put stuff on top of your car.
1: Well, that's what they're saying. All this is aimed at, you know, conserving Australia's fuel supplies for the people that need it the most, those essential services like farmers, delivery trucks, all those sort of things. But so the ads kind of sound a bit like this.
3: 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To keep Australia moving, the government

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1: Yeah. 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
1: A lot of people were raised on video games. Aaron loves the video games, as do I.
2: Yes, sir.
1: Which is why we wouldn't mind taking a trip to visit Bo and Emily's little retro gaming setup they've got at their house.
2: Sleepover
3: Bo
2: at Bo's.
3: And his wife Emily have spent 20 years on this collection.
4: Started off as nostalgia. We learned that we had the same passion for gaming. It just brings back so many memories from being a kid in the 80s and 90s.
1: Yeah, we were talking about this yesterday because these two have set up pretty much their own old school video rental store.
2: Yeah, like an arcade inside their house.
1: Yeah, with like all these old, like the cartridges,
2: yeah,
1: the game cartridges you'd have to blow on because they wouldn't work sometimes. Things like that. So got us thinking about our favourite retro games. What was yours, Aaron?
2: Mine is probably a bit different in the way of things. Mine is the Incredibles game.
1: Well, like from the movie?
2: The movie The Incredibles. The OG Incredibles game came out in 2004 for PlayStation 2. It was awesome. It was level by level. You'd start off as Mr. Incredible and like be listening to the police scanner, trying to find crimes to happen, go save people, and then you get taken to the island. It is the whole movie as a game, and it was absolutely incredible. I used to play it.
1: Incredibles.
2: Yeah, exactly. I used to play it at home. We used to go to Video Easy and hire the PlayStation 2 for the weekend.
1: Oh, back when you could hire consoles.
2: Yeah.
1: Yeah, right, okay.
2: And I'd sit there and binge it.
1: Were your parents pretty strict about what games you were allowed to play? Because the Incredibles game sounds like it would be a very family fun game to play on the PlayStation 2, as opposed to something like GTA 3, which was one of my favourite retro games. I know everyone's excited about GTA 6 potentially coming out this year. But GTA 3, when that hit the PlayStation back in the early noughts, that was a game changer. That was like,
2: that was crazy. That was a insane. I used to watch my cousins play that one.
1: All right.
2: Yeah, but no, I didn't really have a gaming device. The most that we had at my house was a dial-up internet on the big brick computer, and I used to go to saddleclub.com.
1: You keep denying you're a horse girl.
2: I know.
1: You're a horse girl without the horse.
2: Yeah, exactly.
1: 1-300-92-1250, though. Retro games. Was there a favourite of yours? Maybe you've still got this. You've got the original cartridge or the disc. Maybe you've tried to... I know they have these things called emulators.
2: Yes.
1: So you can play these old school Nintendo or Sega Master System games. You can play them now on modern things.
2: On your phone.
1: Emulators. Everything. I'd be keen to hear from any parents that sat the kids down and tried to get them to have a go at like the original Mario.
2: Oh my
1: gosh, something like that, you know, just the real retro game.
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7: Morning, it's Darren Katrupi in the Far South Coast newsroom with your local news first. Bega Valley Shire ratepayers are in for a hike from July 1. The council is putting up rates across the board and on fees and charges by 3.5%. This translates to, on average, an extra $150 for farmland, $170 for residential properties, and around $250 for commercial lots. Concern about the level of homelessness here on the far south coast as the temperature starts to drop dramatically overnight. Homelessness New South Wales reports people on the public housing waiting list in our region are waiting more than 19 months now to find a home. CEO Dominique Rowe says those in urgent need are also unable to be placed for at least 7 months.
8: It means that people that really urgently need shelter are finding it difficult to get that. And that's why we're seeing increased numbers of people sleeping rough on the streets because they just simply can't find that place to call home. So it's a really sad indictment of where we're at.
7: A local NDIS support worker has been convicted of stealing thousands of dollars from a disabled paraplegic client to pay for cocaine and to play the pokies. 49-year-old Jason Kerr has apologised to Magistrate Michael Love while appearing in Maruya local court, where he's pleaded guilty to three counts of dishonestly obtaining financial advantage by deception. The Telegraph reports Kerr told the court he was so sorry for taking his client's Commonwealth Bank card while he slept to make multiple ATM withdrawals. Kerr has been given an 18-month supervised community corrections order and fined $2,250. He's also been ordered to pay back the stolen money to Yamaro. The idea of creating a new tourism experience along the far south coast is being explored off the back of the successful Naruma Oyster Festival. Tourism leaders from the Yirrabadalla and Sapphire Coast have unveiled plans to work together on a new cross-region oyster trail Vale experience. Their move has been discussed at the recent Second Tourism Industry Forum, attended by local operators, businesses and industry representatives. In local sport, Bega Tathra has scored a 61-point win over Narooma in the AFL Sapphire Coast Senior Women's Competition. The Roos kicked 9-9-63 to the Lions 2-12 at Bill Smith Oval. Sarah McMahon contributed 3 goals to the Bega Tathra total and Indiana Cook 2. In the other game, Pambula beat Eden by 18 points. That's your latest local news and sport. I'm Darren Katrupi.
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9: Morning, I'm Phoebe Humphrey. Aussies who've been stuck on that hantavirus-affected cruise will spend 2 days quarantining in the Netherlands after getting off the ship. Infectious diseases expert Professor Robert Boy agrees with the idea of a further 3-week quarantine for them once they're flown to Perth.
10: I think it makes sense and cautious measures are important.
9: Audio there on 7. Treasurer Jim Chalmers will hand down the Albanese government's 5th budget tonight. Changes to the capital gains tax discount and negative gearing, cuts to the NDIS and a fuel security package among the measures already made public. New South Wales police say the discovery of a body believed to be Julian Ingram's in the state's central west brings relief. The 37-year-old had been on the run since January after killing his pregnant ex, her aunt and her friend in Lake Cargeligo. And polycystic ovary syndrome, which affects 170 million women worldwide, has been renamed. It will now be known as polyendocrine metabolic ovarian syndrome, or PMOS, because it covers more than just cysts.
0: Visit the team you can trust at Wild Coast Realty on the flat in Narooma. 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
9: In sport, Michael Voss has reportedly quit as coach as Carlton. It's believed he stood down from the position effective immediately. Josh Fraser is set to take over as interim coach of the Blues. And Broncos star Ben Hunt admits he'd be stoked with any position in the Queensland Origin side. The Maroons veteran has been used as a utility over the past few series. Hunt telling Nine he's hoping Slater still has his number.
11: Well, I'm happy with any role within Origin. I spent 10 minutes in the centres that game, so happy to pop out there anywhere.
9: That's the latest news and sport.
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14: Taking a look at your weather for your Tuesday, it's going to be a partly cloudy one today with a medium chance of showers and light winds through the region, a top of 21 degrees. Tomorrow, partly cloudy, a high chance of showers, light winds and a top of 20. 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

0: just like leftover pizza, this bit might be better second time around, or it could make you really sick. 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
1: Have you ever been on a cruise?
2: No, I'm going on a river cruise later this year.
1: Which one are you doing?
2: We're going to Europe.
1: Oh, very nice.
2: It's an anniversary thing.
1: Very fancy.
2: So, yeah, I'm really looking forward to it. Hopefully we can still get there.
1: I'm hoping to get on a cruise. I'm going to book it for next year well in advance and do that like monthly payoff situation.
2: Can I guess what the cruise is going to be?
1: I think you can.
2: Disney cruise?
1: It is going to be the Disney cruise, the new Disney adventure, because it's all Iron Man and Marvel themed.
2: Oh, and they have those?
1: Yeah, man.
2: Oh, wow.
1: You want to... Brad's also booking a Disney cruise next year.
2: You on the top deck.
1: Right, so what I'm going to have to do is I'll have to book it and then just to like manage it properly, because it is an expensive adventure.
2: Right.
1: But you can book it and then pay it off. So that's how I'm going to do it. But imagine doing that, right? Booking yourself a cruise a month or a year, in advance and thinking, hell yeah, I've just paid off all this money. I'm going to the Bahamas. It's going to be summer. It's going to be amazing. Beautiful weather. Where's all my bikinis? Get an email.
2: That's what I'd be thinking.
1: Yeah, 100%.
2: I got my zone waxed. I'm ready to go.
1: Imagine being 2 days out from your voyage and receiving this email.
3: 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Wanted to share an important update about your upcoming voyage. Due to forecasted weather, it's become necessary to adjust our itinerary to keep things smooth, safe, and comfortable. Instead of Bermuda, we'll be heading to Northern Canada and St. John, New Brunswick.
2: Yeah, you can't really wear the sarong if you're going to Vancouver. It gets a little nippy up that way.
1: So I've been following these guys on TikTok, the Emersons, I think their name is. I hope I'm saying that correctly. But they've been bringing us along on this journey ever since they got the email. There was another episode where she was like, do we even go? Like, do we just cancel it?
2: Yeah.
1: But then they would have lost all of their deposit and everything because it's only 2 days away. People on the ship had already forwarded their luggage, suitcases full of summer clothing. So what were they going to do when they rocked up in Vancouver in the middle of winter?
2: Yeah, just out there with the budgie smugglers on. It's a little nippy.
1: It is a bit tough here. Yes, no, but...
2: I wonder if that's ever happened at any of the cruise ships that are coming to Eden. If they've never had cruise ships dock in Eden, but they were supposed to be like going to Queensland and there was a cyclone or something. So we'll come down to Eden, and next thing you know, they're dealing with like single digit temperatures.
1: Well, yeah, it is a lot different from paradise to be packing your parka, but it's not really the souvenir anyone was hoping
2: for. No, for sure.
0: Just like Vegemite, their show never goes bad. Aaron and Brad reheated on Power.

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6: Hey there, it's Darren Katrupi in the Far South Coast newsroom with your local news first. Police are appealing for anyone with dash cam or mobile phone footage of a car that crashed in Bega late on Sunday night to come forward. The hatchback crashed through a fence at the Bega showground on Park Lane at about 9 o'clock before coming to a stop in an embankment. The 24-year-old male driver sustained chest injuries, with two passengers, a 21-year-old woman, possible spinal injuries, and a 34-year-old man, serious leg injuries. They were all taken by ambulance to Southeast Regional Hospital, the driver then airlifted to Canberra. Bega Valley Shire Council has released details of how much rates and fees and charges will increase from July 1. Draft financial documents containing the information are available online for ratepayers to check out and make comment on.
7: IPAR has set the rate peg at 3.5% for the next financial year, and that's all that council's increasing the rates by, at $170 a year. Business is roughly, it's about $250 worked out per year and about $5 per week. Farmland properties is actually less. It's about $150 and about $3 per week. Fees and charges are the same. They'll increase by 3.5%.
6: Mayor Russell Fitzpatrick there. The number of people being pushed to live on the streets here on the Far South Coast is rising. Off the back of rising rental prices, many are being forced to apply for social housing, with the average waiting time now blowing out to over 19 months. Homelessness New South Wales CEO Dominic Rowe says there's more governments could be doing to help.
8: We need to cap rents to inflation levels so that they don't spiral out of control. The second thing is we need to help ensure that homelessness services are properly funded so they can deal with people who are experiencing a lack of shelter and a lack of home.
6: Atomic and Man has agreed to yet another 6-week adjournment before finding out what charges he'll be required to enter pleas to. 36-year-old Brent Galambos was arrested by AFP officers at his home in September last year. He's currently facing accusations of obtaining data with intent to commit a computer offence and dishonestly obtaining personal financial information. Batemans Bay local court was told yesterday that the delays are due to the complexity of the investigation. In local sport, the Bay Tigers have beaten Maroo in round 3 of the Group 16 Ladies League Tag competition. The Tigers over the Sharks 16-6. Tathra's She Eagles accounted for Naruma's She Devils 26-12, and Bombala's High Heelers took home a 14-4 victory from Eden. Meantime, only one game played in the women's 9-a-side tackle competition. Cooma defeated Tathra 28-18. That's your latest local news and sport. I'm Darren Katrupi.
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9: Morning, I'm Phoebe Humphrey. Jim Chalmers has described tonight's budget as ambitious and difficult. The Treasurer is preparing to hand down the Albanese government's fifth budget with a focus on tax reform, housing and investment. He says it will have more than the usual amount of savings.
10: The budget will be about helping people through this global oil shock at the same time as we reform our tax system and our economy for the future as well.
9: Aussie passengers have been evacuated from the hantavirus-hit

0: It's the chance of a shower or two, and having a look at tomorrow, it's going to be cloudy and tops of 20. 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
0: 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And coming up, we've got Somba's Home Wrecker. Home Wrecker, that's on the way. We've also got Jimmy Barnes' Ride the Night Away. Tate McRae, Just Keep Watching. 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
10: Hi, I'm Phoebe Humphrey. The Treasurer says the war in the Middle East has pushed tonight's federal budget to be the Albanese government's most responsible. It will include a fuel security package and changes to the capital gains tax discount. Jim Chalmers says it will be focused on reform.
11: The developments in the Middle East are a reason to act more decisively and more urgently, not to kick the can down the road.
10: The Aussies who were on board the hantavirus-infected cruise ship will be subject to the strongest quarantine response of any country, according to our health minister. Five have disembarked the ship and are on their way to the Netherlands, where they'll quarantine for 48 hours. Mark Butler has told the ABC they'll then be flown to Perth for a three-week stint in isolation.
12: We have staff from the Critical Care and Trauma Response Centre that have experience in supporting people in those facilities. And we'll take advice towards the end of that three-week period about what should happen for the remainder of the 42 days.
10: New South Wales police say the discovery of a body in the Central West brings an end to a manhunt and relief to the local community. The body, believed to be triple murderer Julian Ingrams, was found yesterday alongside two guns. The 37-year-old had been on the run since January after killing his pregnant ex, her aunt and her friend in Lake Cargeligo. And Bonnie Tyler has been resuscitated after going into cardiac arrest in Portugal. Local media reports doctors were trying to bring the 74-year-old singer out of a medically induced coma when she suffered the cardiac arrest. She was hospitalised last week for emergency intestinal surgery.
0: Visit the team you can trust.